0: This is information from around the world on KILJ.
1: Cleanup and recovery efforts are underway across the southeast as remnants of Hurricane Isaias weaken and move further inland. The National Weather Service says the storm is now breaking apart over central Alabama. Florida Governor Ron DeSantis.
2: All state-owned bridges are back open, and then the major thoroughfares, I-10 and US 98, are back open.
1: At least four people have been killed, two in Florida and two in Alabama. Nearly 700,000 customers remain without power. About 10 million people remain under flood alerts, with heavy rain and high winds impacting an area from northern Florida to southern Virginia. The World Health Organization said today that Russia's state health regulator confirmed the death of a lab worker at a plague research facility in Siberia. The WHO says no case of plague had been registered. A laboratory worker at a plague research institute got sick and later died in undisclosed circumstances on October 2nd, leading authorities to quarantine about 200 people. President Trump is calling for new leadership in Kyiv. Lisa Carton reports.
3: Speaking to reporters Saturday, Trump reacted to Zelensky's criticism it would only prolong the war in Ukraine.
4: I suggest they get a new leader who can make a deal, because he could have made many deals that for some reason he never does.
3: Trump made the comment as he was departing the White House Saturday for a GOP rally in Tennessee. On Friday, Trump said Russia will immediately supply over 300,000 tons of diesel fuel to the American and global marketplace after he concluded what he called a highly successful discussion with Russian President Vladimir Putin. I'm Lisa Carton.
1: The Cleveland Guardians have forced a Game 5 this evening against the Chicago White Sox in the American League Division Series. The best-of-five series shifts back to Cleveland for a winner-take-all game tonight at Progressive Field. The winner of this evening's game will face the Tampa Bay Rays on Monday for Game 1 of the American League Championship Series. I'm Rob Martier. President Trump appears to be upset about not winning the Nobel Peace Prize. Trump spoke at a Republican rally in Syracuse, New York on Friday and spoke at length about the prestigious award that had been announced earlier in the day. Trump said that the U.S., quote, represented by me as your president, should have received the Nobel Peace Prize, but didn't, and called it an indelible stain on the country of Norway and those people that made such a disgraceful and embarrassing decision. Country music star Ella Langley canceled her Dandelion Tour concert in Tulsa, Oklahoma on Friday over security concerns. A BOK Center spokesperson says a bomb threat was made. Fans looking forward to the sold-out show were left disappointed, but understanding.
5: Yeah, I've been looking forward to it for a couple months now, and just very sad now, but it's okay.
6: We had a countdown and everything.
5: We did do that, yeah.
1: A police official says they now believe the threat was not credible. Langley posted on Instagram apologizing and saying she knows how much the concert meant to fans. Homebuyers have to overlook a lot when it comes to buying. Repairs, paint, flooring, possible ghosts? Bree Tennis with more.
7: The Haunted Real Estate Report from Realtor.com says a lot of us believe we're living with ghosts. They say 54% of us report unidentifiable noises coming from inside the home. And it's not just us. 35% of pet owners report erratic pet behavior at things not visible to humans. But despite 86% of us believing houses can be haunted, more than half don't care, if the price is right. I'm Bree Tennis.
1: More shoppers are planning to use AI this year to shop during Black Friday and Cyber Monday sales. A new report from YouGov found planned AI use among likely holiday shoppers more than doubled since last year, at 34% planning to use AI. Those planning to use or considering using AI to shop said trying to find the best price is their top reason to use the technology. I'm Rob Martier.
8: Here's your KILJ forecast for Southeast Iowa. 56 tonight under mainly clear skies, southeast winds 8 to 15 miles per hour. Clear skies tomorrow, 84. 67 tomorrow night, partly cloudy skies. Temps a bit above average Monday and Tuesday with highs from the upper 70s to the upper 80s. A peak at the extended shows 71 Wednesday, 70 Thursday, and 63 on Friday. I'm meteorologist Paul Trombley. Right now, it's 72 degrees.
9: Some people say a man is made out of mud. A poor man's made out of muscle and blood. Muscle and blood and skin and bones. A mind that's weak and a back that's strong.

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I picked up my shovel and I walked to the mine. I loaded 16 tons of number 9 coal, and the straw boss said, "Well, bless my soul, you load 16 tons. 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

Here's your KILJ forecast for Southeast Iowa. Lows dip down to about 56 tonight under mainly clear skies. Winds out of the southeast, 8 to 15 miles per hour. Daytime highs approaching 84 tomorrow. Ample sunshine expected. Partly cloudy skies tomorrow night. Lows level off around 67. Dry with temps a bit above average Monday and Tuesday, and highs from the upper 70s to the upper 80s. I'm meteorologist Paul Trombley. Currently 72.

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2: The hours of practice, the early mornings, the music, the movement, and the Panther pride. It all comes down to this. The Mount Pleasant Panther Marching Band is headed to state. 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
4: Mainly clear tonight with lows around 56. Winds out of the southeast, 8 to 15 miles per hour. High of 84 tomorrow, bright sunshine. Lows dip down to about 67 tomorrow night, partly cloudy. I'm meteorologist Paul Frombly. Right now, it's 72 degrees.
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0: This is information from around the world on KILJ.
1: Officials in Saudi Arabia say 12 people are dead after Houthi militants in Yemen launched an attack on the kingdom's main airport. Multiple news agencies reported King Khalid International Airport in Riyadh was evacuated after a loud blast was heard today. Saudi officials now confirm a dozen people are dead and over 300 injured. A senior Houthi official says the attack on the airport was in retaliation to recent Saudi airstrikes on civilian targets in Yemen. President Trump is calling for new leadership in Kyiv after Ukrainian President Volodymyr Zelensky warned the United States' fuel deal with Moscow will prolong the war with Russia. President Trump had a suggestion for the Ukrainian people before departing to a GOP rally in Tennessee.
2: I suggest they get a new leader who can make a deal, because he could have made many deals and for some reason he never does. And let me go a step further. If I were president, you wouldn't have ever had that war. That war would have never started.
1: On Friday, Trump announced Russia will supply over 300,000 tons of diesel fuel to the American and global marketplace. 9 people are dead, including children, following a mass shooting in Erie, Pennsylvania. Jennifer Paulsoni reports.
3: Authorities say a gunman fired shots outside a home on Perry Street around 5 in the evening Friday, leaving 2 women dead outside. The gunman then headed inside, a standoff ensuing with Erie police and SWAT teams, with more shots fired inside the home. Once police moved in, they found the bodies of 7 people, including children and the gunman, who appeared to die from a self-inflicted gunshot wound. Erie Police Chief Rick Laura describing the incident as one of the worst crime scenes he's ever seen in almost 30 years in law enforcement. I'm Jennifer Paulsoni.
1: College football rolls along with a top 10 team escaping an upset and look for big changes in the top 25. Seventh-ranked Indiana beat a scrappy Nebraska team 20-17 in Lincoln. Number 3 Notre Dame beat up Stanford 58-7. I'm Rob Martier. Coming up in the business week ahead, some key economic reports start rolling in on Tuesday. That's when we will get the latest data on existing home sales, along with the National Federation of Independent Businesses Small Business Optimism Index. The Consumer Price Index, which is seen as a key measure of inflation, is due the following day. The Producer Price Index will be out Thursday. Although it's not a primary inflation gauge, the PPI is also closely watched by the Fed when it comes to setting interest rates. Thursday also brings retail sales numbers and weekly jobless claims. Meanwhile, nearly 8 in 10 Americans blame the Trump administration for the rising costs of living. Chris Caraggio has details.
4: A new Reuters survey found that 78% of Americans, including 64% of Republicans and 95% of Democrats, believe at least some of the responsibility for rising prices is on the White House. This comes as President Trump's approval rating dropped amid the ongoing Iran war, which has surged global energy prices, and his administration's move to hike tariffs on trading partners, including Canada. I'm Chris Caraggio.
1: A new documentary on Mike Tyson showcases the boxer's relationship with Donald Trump. More from Mark Mayfield.
5: The 4-part docuseries called Tyson premieres next week, and it shows the boxer's troubled New York childhood and his rise to the heavyweight championship. It also shows his ongoing friendship with Donald Trump, which dates back to 1988, when Trump reportedly paid $11 million to hold Tyson's heavyweight boxing match against Michael Spinks in Atlantic City. Tyson won the fight in less than 2 minutes. The docuseries Tyson premieres this coming Tuesday on Netflix. I'm Mark Mayfield.
1: The famous Radio City Rockettes are gearing up for their 101st season of the Christmas Spectacular. Officials say the Rockettes are practicing 6 hours a day, 6 days a week, for 6 weeks leading up to the season. There are 230 shows lined up, with shows opening November 4th. I'm Rob Martier.
6: 56 tonight under mainly clear skies, southeasterly winds 8 to 15 miles per hour. Daytime highs approaching 84 tomorrow. Bright sunshine. Partly cloudy skies tomorrow night, lows level off around 67. I'm meteorologist Paul Trombley. Currently 72.

0: During harvest season, drivers need to be especially cautious on rural roads. Hello, everyone. I'm Cindy Young with Brownfield. While only a fifth of the U.S. population lives in rural areas, 3 out of 5 fatal traffic crashes happen there. That is a startling statistic that we can change by making some simple adjustments. The National Education Center for Agricultural Safety advises patience with farmers moving equipment between fields. Only pass in designated zones and be sure there is no oncoming traffic before pulling into the left lane. Be cautious when approaching blind intersections caused by mature crops. Avoid using a mobile phone to call or text while driving. Farmers, use your lights and flashers and make sure your slow-moving vehicle emblem is easy to see. 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I'm Cindy Young with Brownfield.
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Here's your KILJ forecast for Southeast Iowa. 56 tonight under mainly clear skies. Southeast winds 8 to 15 miles per hour. Clear skies tomorrow, 84. 67 tomorrow night, partly cloudy skies. Temps a bit above average Monday and Tuesday with highs from the upper 70s to the upper 80s. A peek at the extended shows 71 Wednesday, 70 Thursday, and 63 on Friday. I'm meteorologist Paul Trombley. Right now, it's 72 degrees.

0: The hours of practice, the early mornings, the music, the movement, and the Panther pride. It all comes down to this. The Mount Pleasant Panther Marching Band is headed to state. KILJ is proud to cheer on the Panthers as they take the field for the state marching band competition on Saturday, October 17th. March proud, play strong, and show them what Mount Pleasant can do. Good luck, Panthers. 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
2: Here's your KILJ forecast for Southeast Iowa. Lows dip down to about 56 tonight under mainly clear skies. Winds out of the southeast, 8 to 15 miles per hour. Daytime highs approaching 84 tomorrow. Ample sunshine expected. Partly cloudy skies tomorrow night. Lows level off around 67. Dry with temps a bit above average Monday and Tuesday, and highs from the upper 70s to the upper 80s. I'm meteorologist Paul Trombley. Currently 72.
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1: Cleanup and recovery efforts are underway across the southeast as remnants of Hurricane Isaias weaken and move further inland. The National Weather Service says the storm is now breaking apart over central Alabama. Four people have been killed, two in Florida and two in Alabama. Over 600,000 customers remain without power in the region. About 10 million people remain under flood alerts, with heavy rain and high winds impacting an area from northern Florida to southern Virginia. Lawyers for Krista Pike say she's now back in prison in Tennessee after being released from the hospital following a botched lethal injection last month. More from Lisa Carton.
2: Pike has been transferred to the Deborah K. Johnson Rehabilitation Center in Nashville, where she had been held before her planned execution on September 30th. Her attorney said Saturday she's continuing to receive medical care. Pike survived after being given two doses of a lethal injection drug at the prison. Her legal team also renewed their calls for Tennessee Governor Bill Lee to commute Pike's death sentence, pushing him to change the sentence to life in prison without parole. I'm Lisa Carton.
1: President Trump is urging his supporters in Tennessee to get out and vote in the midterms. Speaking at a rally in Clarksville today, Trump said Democrats want to burn down all that his administration has accomplished in his second term.
3: Take a look at your 401k and decide to vote, because under Biden, they were down 25%. Under Trump, they're up about 65%.
1: Trump was joined by U.S. Senator Marsha Blackburn, the Republican nominee for governor. College football rolls on today, and look for big changes in the top 25 after a huge upset. At the Cotton Bowl in Dallas, number one ranked Texas lost to Oklahoma 27-24. The Sooners outscored the Longhorns 17-7 in the fourth quarter, handing Texas their first loss of the season. Seventh-ranked Indiana beat Nebraska 20-17 in Lincoln. I'm Rob Martier. A potentially historic winter storm season is coming, and California Governor Gavin Newsom says the state is moving to prepare early. Rich Cassone with details.
4: California has already started to feel the effects of the strong El Nino, with incidents of coastal flooding that scientists attribute to the event. In a statement Friday, Governor Newsom said California is taking steps now before the winter El Nino storms arrive. The Department of Water Resources has stockpiled flood-fighting materials, including 4.4 million sandbags. DWR is also inspecting infrastructure and has notified dam owners to prepare for possible flooding. Several projects are underway to prevent coastal erosion and to repair damage that has already been done. The state also plans to capture storm water to replenish supplies in preparation for dry years. I'm Rich Cassone.
1: Nine people are dead, including children, following an apparent murder-suicide in Erie, Pennsylvania. Authorities say a gunman fired shots outside a house on Perry Street in Erie around 5 in the evening Friday, leaving two women dead outside. The gunman then headed inside, and a standoff ensued where Erie police and SWAT teams, with more shots fired inside the home. When police moved in, they found the bodies of seven people, including children and the gunman, who appeared to die from a self-inflicted gunshot wound. Country music star Ella Langley canceled her Dandelion Tour concert in Tulsa, Oklahoma, on Friday over security concerns.
5: You look like you love me. You look like you want me to want you to come on home.
1: A BOK Center spokesperson says a bomb threat was made. A police official says they now believe the threat was not credible. Langley posted on Instagram, apologizing and saying she knows how much the concert meant to fans. The WNBA finals are set. The Golden State Valkyries will take on the Atlanta Dream in the best of seven championship series. Golden State swept the defending champion Las Vegas Aces in the semifinals. Game one tips off Saturday, October 17th. I'm Rob Martier.
6: Mainly clear tonight with lows around 56. Winds out of the southeast, 8 to 15 miles per hour. High of 84 tomorrow, bright sunshine. Lows dip down to about 67 tomorrow night, partly cloudy. I'm meteorologist Paul Frombly. Right now, it's 72 degrees.

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56 tonight under mainly clear skies. Southeasterly winds 8 to 15 miles per hour. Daytime highs approaching 84 tomorrow. Bright sunshine. Partly cloudy skies tomorrow night. Lows level off around 67. I'm meteorologist Paul Trombley. Currently 72.

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And that's why you never seen a unicorn to this very day.

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2: Here's your KILJ forecast for Southeast Iowa. 56 tonight under mainly clear skies. Southeast winds 8 to 15 miles per hour. Clear skies tomorrow, 84. 67 tomorrow night, partly cloudy skies. Temps a bit above average Monday and Tuesday with highs from the upper 70s to the upper 80s. A peak at the extended shows 71 Wednesday, 70 Thursday, and 63 on Friday. I'm meteorologist Paul Frombly. Right now, it's 72 degrees.
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0: This is information from around the world on KILJ.
1: FEMA is urging residents across the southeast to remain cautious as remnants of Hurricane Isaias weaken and move further inland. The National Weather Service says the storm is now breaking apart over central Alabama. Over 600,000 customers remain without power in the region. About 10 million people remain under flood alerts, with heavy rain and high winds impacting an area from northern Florida to southern Virginia. President Trump is urging supporters in Tennessee to get out and vote in the midterms. Speaking at a rally in Clarksville today, Trump said Tennessee will prove America belongs to those who love it, not to those who hate it.
2: We achieved more in 2 years than any other presidency in the history of our country. Nobody's achieved what we've achieved. Nobody's ever come close. But now, the radical left Democrats want to burn it all down.
1: The president was joined by U.S. Senator Marsha Blackburn, the Republican nominee for governor. The visit to Clarksville is the latest stop in the president's midterm blitz. Protesters in New York City marched against ICE today in response to the shooting of a Dominican man in Manhattan. Lisa Salvati reports.
3: We want ICE off our streets!
4: Hundreds of protesters in Manhattan's Herald Square shouting, "We want ICE off the streets." They're angry about the shooting of Oscar Belgel. He was struck in the ear and survived and is now in custody. Homeland Security officials say the man weaponized his car against agents during a stop. There was a 5-year-old boy in the back seat of the car as agents opened fire, but DHS says the agents did not know the boy was there. In New York, I'm Lisa Salvati.
1: College football rolls on today and look for big changes in the top 25 after a huge upset. At the Cotton Bowl in Dallas, number one ranked Texas lost to Oklahoma 27-24. The Sooners outscored the Longhorns 17-7 in the fourth quarter, handing Texas their first loss of the season. I'm Rob Martier. 9 people are dead, including children, following a mass shooting in Erie, Pennsylvania. Jennifer Paulsoni reports.
5: Authorities say a gunman fired shots outside a home on Perry Street around 5 in the evening Friday, leaving 2 women dead outside. The gunman then headed inside, a standoff ensuing with Erie police and SWAT teams, with more shots fired inside the home. Once police moved in, they found the bodies of 7 people, including children and the gunman, who appeared to die from a self-inflicted gunshot wound. Erie Police Chief Rick Laura describing the incident as one of the worst crime scenes he's ever seen in almost 30 years in law enforcement. I'm Jennifer Paulsoni.
1: The World Health Organization is releasing first-ever guidelines to address rising obesity among children. It's recommending structured dietary and physical activity tailored to individuals or part of a program. The WHO does not recommend pharmacy treatment or weight loss surgery for children up to 9 years old. The CDC says about 20% of U.S. children and adolescents have obesity. President Trump appears to be upset about not winning the Nobel Peace Prize. Trump spoke at a Republican rally in Syracuse, New York on Friday and spoke at length about the prestigious award that had been announced earlier in the day. Trump said that the U.S., quote, represented by me as your president, should have received the Nobel Peace Prize, but didn't. He called it an indelible stain on the country of Norway and those people that made such a disgraceful and embarrassing decision. 2 new movies are hitting theaters this weekend. The horror film The Other Mommy, starring Jessica Chastain, is expected to scare up around $20 million in its first weekend in theaters.
6: Somebody was in the house.
7: She looked like you.
8: What?
9: You don't have to be scared, Mommy. She's nice. Sometimes she's there, sometimes she's not. Is it really you?
1: Meanwhile, The Social Reckoning, a sequel to The Social Network, is projected to make up to $8 million in its debut. I'm Rob Martier.
10: Here's your KILJ forecast for Southeast Iowa. Lows dip down to about 56 tonight under mainly clear skies. Winds out of the southeast, 8 to 15 miles per hour. Daytime highs approaching 84 tomorrow. Ample sunshine expected. Partly cloudy skies tomorrow night. Lows level off around 67. Dry with temps a bit above average Monday and Tuesday, and highs from the upper 70s to the upper 80s. I'm meteorologist Paul Trombley. Currently 72.

0: The hours of practice, the early mornings, the music, the movement, and the Panther pride. It all comes down to this. The Mount Pleasant Panther Marching Band is headed to state. KILJ is proud to cheer on the Panthers as they take the field for the state marching band competition on Saturday, October 17th. March proud, play strong, and show them what Mount Pleasant can do. Good luck, Panthers. 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

Mainly clear tonight with lows around 56. Winds out of the southeast, 8 to 15 miles per hour. High of 84. Tomorrow, bright sunshine. Lows dip down to about 67. Tomorrow night, partly cloudy. I'm meteorologist Paul Frombly. Right now, it's 72 degrees.

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wind, pictures of my friends, birds of the world, and squirrels. 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

56 tonight under mainly clear skies, southeasterly winds, 8 to 15 miles per hour. Daytime highs approaching 84 tomorrow, bright sunshine. Partly cloudy skies tomorrow night, lows level off around 67. I'm meteorologist Paul Trombley. Currently 72.

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1: FEMA is urging residents across the southeast to remain cautious as remnants of Hurricane Isaias weaken and move further inland. The National Weather Service says the storm is now breaking apart over central Alabama. It made landfall Friday night near Destin, Florida, as a Category 2 hurricane. About 10 million people remain under flood alerts, with heavy rain and high winds impacting an area from northern Florida to southern Virginia. Lawyers for Krista Pike say she is now back in prison in Tennessee after being released from the hospital following a botched lethal injection last month. Pike has been transferred to the Deborah K. Johnson Rehabilitation Center in Nashville, where she had been held before her planned execution on September 30th. Her attorney said Saturday she's continuing to receive medical care. Pike's legal team is asking Tennessee Governor Bill Lee to commute Pike's death sentence, pushing him to change the sentence to life in prison without parole. Nine people are dead, including children, following a mass shooting in Erie, Pennsylvania. Jennifer Paulsoni reports.
2: Authorities say a gunman fired shots outside a home on Perry Street around 5 in the evening Friday, leaving two women dead outside. The gunman then headed inside, a standoff ensuing with Erie police and SWAT teams, with more shots fired inside the home. Once police moved in, they found the bodies of seven people, including children and the gunman, who appeared to die from a self-inflicted gunshot wound. Erie Police Chief Rick Laura describing the incident as one of the worst crime scenes he's ever seen in almost 30 years in law enforcement. A motive into the shooting is being investigated, Laura stressing there's no longer an ongoing threat to the public. I'm Jennifer Bolsoni.
1: College football continues today, and look for big changes in the top 25 after a huge upset. At the Cotton Bowl in Dallas, number one ranked Texas lost to Oklahoma 27-24. The Sooners outscored the Longhorns 17-7 in the fourth quarter, handing Texas their first loss of the season. I'm Rob Martier. President Trump appears to be upset about not winning the Nobel Peace Prize. Trump spoke at a Republican rally in Syracuse, New York on Friday and spoke at length about the prestigious award that had been announced earlier in the day. Trump said that the U.S., quote, represented by me as your president, should have received the Nobel Peace Prize, but didn't, and called it an indelible stain on the country of Norway and those people that made such a disgraceful and embarrassing decision. Country music star Ella Langley canceled her Dandelion Tour concert in Tulsa, Oklahoma on Friday over security concerns. A BOK Center spokesperson says a bomb threat was made. Fans looking forward to the sold-out show were left disappointed, but understanding.
3: Yeah, I've been looking forward to it for a couple months now, and just very sad now, but it's okay.
4: We did a countdown and everything.
3: We did do that, yeah.
1: A police official says they now believe the threat was not credible. Langley posted on Instagram apologizing and saying she knows how much the concert meant to fans. Homebuyers have to overlook a lot when it comes to buying. Repairs, paint, flooring, possible ghosts? Bree Tennis with more.
5: The Haunted Real Estate Report from Realtor.com says a lot of us believe we're living with ghosts. They say 54% of us report unidentifiable noises coming from inside the home. And it's not just us. 35% of pet owners report erratic pet behavior at things not visible to humans. But despite 86% of us believing houses can be haunted, more than half don't care. If the price is right, I'm Bree Tennis.
1: More shoppers are planning to use AI this year to shop during Black Friday and Cyber Monday sales. A new report from YouGov found planned AI use among likely holiday shoppers more than doubled since last year, at 34% planning to use AI. Those planning to use or considering using AI to shop said trying to find the best price is their top reason to use the technology. I'm Rob Martier.
6: Here's your KILJ forecast for Southeast Iowa. 56 tonight under mainly clear skies, southeast winds 8 to 15 miles per hour. Clear skies tomorrow, 84. 67 tomorrow night, partly cloudy skies. Temps a bit above average Monday and Tuesday with highs from the upper 70s to the upper 80s. A peek at the extended shows 71 Wednesday, 70 Thursday, and 63 on Friday. I'm meteorologist Paul Frombly. Right now, it's 72 degrees.

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Hello, everyone. I'm Cindy Young with this National Farm Safety and Health Week message. According to the National Eye Institute, farmers' eyes are the second most frequently injured part of the body. The most common causes of eye injuries are flying objects, dust particles, chemicals, and sun exposure. Protective eyewear can prevent eye injuries in more than 90% of cases, so it is of the utmost importance that you're wearing the best personal protective gear for the job. Safety glasses should be impact resistant with wrap

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Here's your KILJ forecast for Southeast Iowa. Lows dip down to about 56 tonight under mainly clear skies. Winds out of the southeast, 8 to 15 miles per hour. Daytime highs approaching 84 tomorrow. Ample sunshine expected. Partly cloudy skies tomorrow night. Lows level off around 67. Dry with temps a bit above average Monday and Tuesday, and highs from the upper 70s to the upper 80s. I'm meteorologist Paul Trombley. Currently 72.

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Mainly clear tonight with lows around 56. Winds out of the southeast, 8 to 15 miles per hour. High of 84. Tomorrow, bright sunshine. Lows dip down to about 67. Tomorrow night, partly cloudy. I'm meteorologist Paul Frombly. Right now, it's 72 degrees.

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1: FEMA is urging residents across the southeast to remain cautious as remnants of Hurricane Isaias weaken and move further inland. The National Weather Service says the storm is now breaking apart over central Alabama. It made landfall Friday night near Destin, Florida, as a Category 2 hurricane. About 10 million people remain under flood alerts, with heavy rain and high winds impacting an area from northern Florida to southern Virginia. Lawyers for Krista Pike say she is now back in prison in Tennessee after being released from the hospital following a botched lethal injection last month. Pike has been transferred to the Deborah K. Johnson Rehabilitation Center in Nashville, where she had been held before her planned execution on September 30th. Her attorney said Saturday she's continuing to receive medical care. Pike's legal team is asking Tennessee Governor Bill Lee to commute Pike's death sentence, pushing him to change the sentence to life in prison without parole. 9 people are dead, including children, following a mass shooting in Erie, Pennsylvania. Jennifer Paulsoni reports.
2: Authorities say a gunman fired shots outside a home on Perry Street around 5 in the evening Friday, leaving 2 women dead outside. The gunman then headed inside, a standoff ensuing with Erie police and SWAT teams, with more shots fired inside the home. Once police moved in, they found the bodies of 7 people, including children and the gunman, who appeared to die from a self-inflicted gunshot wound. Erie Police Chief Rick Laura describing the incident as one of the worst crime scenes he's ever seen in almost 30 years in law enforcement. A motive into the shooting is being investigated, Laura stressing there's no longer an ongoing threat to the public. I'm Jennifer Polsoni.
1: College football continues today and look for big changes in the top 25 after a huge upset. At the Cotton Bowl in Dallas, number 1 ranked Texas lost to Oklahoma 27-24. The Sooners outscored the Longhorns 17-7 in the fourth quarter, handing Texas their first loss of the season. I'm Rob Martier. President Trump appears to be upset about not winning the Nobel Peace Prize. Trump spoke at a Republican rally in Syracuse, New York on Friday and spoke at length about the prestigious award that had been announced earlier in the day. Trump said that the U.S., quote, represented by me as your president, should have received the Nobel Peace Prize, but didn't, and called it an indelible stain on the country of Norway and those people that made such a disgraceful and embarrassing decision. Country music star Ella Langley canceled her Dandelion Tour concert in Tulsa, Oklahoma on Friday over security concerns. A BOK Center spokesperson says a bomb threat was made. Fans looking forward to the sold-out show were left disappointed, but understanding.
3: Yeah, I've been looking forward to it for a couple months now and just very sad now, but it's okay.
4: We had a countdown and everything.
3: We did do that, yeah.
1: A police official says they now believe the threat was not credible. Langley posted on Instagram apologizing and saying she knows how much the concert meant to fans. Homebuyers have to overlook a lot when it comes to buying. Repairs, paint, flooring, possible ghosts? Breed Tennis with more.
5: The Haunted Real Estate Report from Realtor.com says a lot of us believe we're living with ghosts. They say 54% of us report unidentifiable noises coming from inside the home. And it's not just us. 35% of pet owners report erratic pet behavior at things not visible to humans. But despite 86% of us believing houses can be haunted, more than half don't care. If the price is right, I'm Bree Tennis.
1: More shoppers are planning to use AI this year to shop during Black Friday and Cyber Monday sales. A new report from YouGov found planned AI use among likely holiday shoppers more than doubled since last year, at 34% planning to use AI. Those planning to use or considering using AI to shop said trying to find the best price is their top reason to use the technology. I'm Rob Martier.
6: Clear skies overnight with lows around 56. Winds out of the south, 8 to 15 miles per hour. Bright sunshine expected Sunday. Daytime highs approaching 84. Lows level off around 67 Sunday night. I'm meteorologist Paul Frombly. Right now, it's 61 degrees.

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1: Here's your KILJ forecast for Southeast Iowa. 56 overnight, under clear skies, southerly winds, 8 to 15 miles per hour. High temperatures reach up to 84 Sunday, ample sunshine expected. Lows around 67 Sunday night, partly cloudy. Mainly sunny Monday with a high of 87, 81 Tuesday. A peek at the extended shows, 72 Wednesday, 70 Thursday, and 64 on Friday. I'm meteorologist Paul Trombley. Currently 61.

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4: Here's your KILJ forecast for Southeast Iowa. Clear skies overnight with a low of 56. South winds 8 to 15 miles per hour. Sunday, 84. Lows dip down to about 67 Sunday night. Dry with temps well above average Monday and Tuesday, and highs from the low 80s to the upper 80s. A peek at the extended shows 72 Wednesday, 70 Thursday, and 64 on Friday. I'm meteorologist Paul Trombley. Currently 61.
5: Well, it's one for the

British Museum had lost its charm. How long, I wondered, could this thing last?

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That very, very special night. Do you remember a girl? That very special girl. For to the old and to the new, we rededicate

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1: Thousands of residents are still dealing with the aftermath of a hurricane. At least four people are dead after the first hurricane of the Atlantic season makes landfall. Hurricane Isaias hit the Florida Panhandle Friday night, where it caused damage that has been described as catastrophic. Isaias killed two people in Florida and two in Alabama, including two who died of falling trees. The storm weakened as it moved inland, but continued to cause damage, including widespread power outages. Officials in Saudi Arabia say 12 people are dead and about 300 are wounded after Houthi militants in Yemen launched an attack on an airport in Riyadh. Operations at the international airport in Riyadh were suspended after Saturday's attack, and travelers were evacuated. One of the victims was reportedly from the U.S. A senior Houthi official says the attack on the airport was in retaliation for recent Saudi airstrikes on civilian targets in Yemen. Anthropic says one of its AI models submitted a false report about an unsolved murder through a Philadelphia police website. Rob Martier has this story.
2: The Philadelphia Police Department said Anthropic notified authorities on October 7th about the incident and explained that the report was a result of an automated testing process. Police said the tip was flagged as spam and was never forwarded to the Real-Time Crime Center for investigation. Police said the false report was submitted through PhillyUnsolvedMurders.com, a website dedicated to unsolved homicides. Police said there was no evidence that the AI model gained unauthorized access to department systems or compromised police data. I'm Rob Martier.
1: And President Trump is calling for new leadership in Kyiv after Ukrainian President Volodymyr Zelensky warned the U.S. fuel deal with Moscow will prolong the war with Russia. I'm Jim Forbes. New York Attorney General Letitia James is being asked to recuse herself from the Cornell 7 case in a new ethics complaint. The call comes after she showed support for Jane Doe on social media. The National Legal and Policy Center, a Washington, D.C.-based conservative agency that monitors the ethics of public officials, filed the complaint earlier this week. The agency argued James showed bias before she was named special prosecutor. On September 28th, James posted on X, quote, "What this young woman has been forced to endure is horrific and unacceptable. To her and all survivors, you're not alone. We stand with you." Lawyers for Krista Pike say she is now back in prison in Tennessee after being released from the hospital following a botched lethal injection last month. Lisa Carton has more.
3: Pike has been transferred to the Deborah K. Johnson Rehabilitation Center in Nashville, where she had been held before her planned execution on September 30th. Her attorney said Saturday she's continuing to receive medical care. Pike survived after being given two doses of a lethal injection drug at the prison. Her legal team also renewed their calls for Tennessee Governor Bill Lee to commute Pike's death sentence, pushing him to change the sentence to life in prison without parole. I'm Lisa Carton.
1: California Governor Gavin Newsom is urging communities to stay calm as a reported surge in federal immigration enforcement hit some communities in the state. He says public safety includes building trust and making sure people can seek help without fear. Newsom reminded residents, state and local police do not serve as immigration agents and are limited by state law. And in step with spooky season, the thriller Other Mommy is claiming the top spot at the weekend box office. The Universal movie, produced by Blumhouse Atomic Monster, earned over $12 million on Friday. I'm Jim Ford.
4: Lows level off around 56 overnight under clear skies, south winds, 8 to 15 miles per hour. Highs level off around 86 Sunday. Ample sunshine expected. Lows around 67 Sunday night. I'm meteorologist Paul Trombley. Right now, it's 57 degrees.

0: is an average grain bin. They could range from 15 to 54 feet or about as high as a 10-story building. Many times we hear about the dangers of grain bin entrapment, but climbing up the bin poses just as many risks. In fact, there are far more fatal and non-fatal injuries from falling off a grain bin or silo than grain bin entrapments. Falls are the most common accidents in agriculture. Grain bins aren't the only area of the farm where falls are a risk. Tractors, machinery, ladders, roofs, and more are areas where going slow to stay safe can prevent unintended injuries. Falls aren't just off structures either. Slippery, wet, or icy surfaces can cause injury as well. Look up and look below. Stay safe during this National Farm Safety and Health Week and every day. I'm Cindy Young with Brownfield.
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0: The hours of practice, the early mornings, the music, the movement, and the Panther pride. It all comes down to this. The Mount Pleasant Panther Marching Band is headed to state. KILJ is proud to cheer on the Panthers as they take the field for the state marching band competition on Saturday, October 17th. March proud, play strong, and show them what Mount Pleasant can do. Good luck, Panthers. 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
3: Here's your KILJ forecast for Southeast Iowa. Clear skies overnight with a low of 56. South winds 8 to 15 miles per hour. Bright sunshine expected again Sunday. Daytime highs approaching 86. Lows dip down to about 67 Sunday night. Upper 80s Monday, low 80s Tuesday. Looking further out, 72 Wednesday, 70 Thursday, and 64 on Friday. I'm meteorologist Paul Trombley. Currently, it's 57 degrees.
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1: Thousands of residents in California are bracing for the threat of flooding. Southern California is preparing for more coastal flooding as Tropical Storm Rachel threatens the Southwest. The National Weather Service has issued a coastal flood warning through Sunday afternoon and a high surf advisory with waves up to 7 feet. 8 structures along the coast in Long Beach have been deemed unsafe because of the high surf. An evacuation order is in effect in the coastal community of Seaside Walk, where officials have distributed thousands of sandbags. Forecasters warn conditions could worsen today as high tides, strong winds, and heavy rain could cause flooding and beach erosion. President Trump is calling for new leadership in Kyiv. Lisa Carton has a story.
2: Speaking to reporters Saturday, Trump reacted to Zelensky's criticism it would only prolong the war in Ukraine.
3: I suggest they get a new leader who can make a deal, because he could have made many deals that for some reason he never does. And let me go a step further. If I were president, you wouldn't have ever had that war. That war would have never started.
2: Trump made the comment as he was departing the White House Saturday for a GOP rally in Tennessee. On Friday, Trump said Russia will immediately supply over 300,000 tons of diesel fuel to the American and global marketplace after he concluded what he called a highly successful discussion with Russian President Vladimir Putin. Trump called it a great announcement for diesel prices for Americans. I'm Lisa Carton.
1: And at least 4 people are dead after the first hurricane of the Atlantic season makes landfall. Hurricane Isaias hit the Florida Panhandle Friday night, where it caused damage that has been described as catastrophic. The storm weakened as it moved inland, but continued to cause damage, including widespread power outages. Over 600,000 customers remain without power in the region. I'm Jim Forbes. A promising start for the New York Rangers comes to an abrupt end. Lisa Salvati explains.
4: It looks like the Rangers have lost their star goalie for the season. Igor Shesterkin challenged a shooter in Friday's game against the Washington Capitals and fell as he scrambled back to the net, his skate slamming into the goalpost. The 30-year-old Russian held his right knee as he was helped off the ice. Shesterkin missed a month last season due to an injury, which led to the Rangers not making the playoffs. But this year, he had a 3-1 record and even scored an empty net goal in the team's win over Tampa Bay. 24-year-old rookie Dylan Garand takes over as the starting goaltender. In New York, I'm Lisa Salvati.
1: The United States is sanctioning the International Criminal Court, accusing the global court of unjustly pursuing war crimes against Israel, American service members, and the Trump administration. Secretary of State Marco Rubio announced the sanctions on Friday, shortly after former ICC judge Navi Pillay was awarded the Nobel Peace Prize for her contributions to international law. Pillay was recently the lead on a United Nations report that found Israel committed genocide in Gaza. A California ICE agent is in custody after Fresno police say he assaulted an elderly man and his daughter. Lisa Taylor has this story.
5: Police say a woman found 32-year-old David Gonzalez sleeping on her front lawn early Friday, and her 72-year-old father went outside to tell him to leave. Police say Gonzalez appeared intoxicated and attacked the man, then assaulted his daughter when she tried to intervene. Officers say the father then shot Gonzalez in self-defense. Gonzalez was taken to the hospital in serious condition and is in custody on suspicion of felony assault. The man who shot him has not been charged. I'm Lisa Taylor.
1: And a man is dead after being attacked by a tiger at a wildlife park in England. I'm Jim Forbes.
6: Here's your KILJ forecast for Southeast Iowa. 54 overnight under clear skies, south winds 5 to 10 miles per hour. Sunny skies, Sunday 86. Partly cloudy, Sunday night, lows level off around 67. Mainly sunny skies, Monday, with highs around 88. 82 Tuesday. A peek at the extended shows, 72 Wednesday, 70 Thursday, and 64 on Friday. I'm meteorologist Paul Trombley. Currently 54.

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Lows dip down to about 54 overnight under clear skies. Winds out of the south, 5 to 10 miles per hour. Daytime highs approaching 86. Sunday, bright sunshine expected. Sunday night, lows level off around 67. I'm meteorologist Paul Frombly. Right now, it's 54 degrees.

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2: 54 overnight under clear skies. Winds out of the south, 5 to 10 miles per hour. Highs level off around 86. Sunday, bright sunshine expected. Lows dip down to about 67. Sunday night, partly cloudy skies. I'm meteorologist Paul Frombly. Right now, it's 54 degrees.

0: This is information from around the world on KILJ.
1: The Department of Justice is investigating five major TV networks after they suspended their coverage of President Trump. ABC, CBS, CNN, NBC, and Fox News are all being investigated for alleged antitrust violations for declining to provide poll coverage last month. That was in response to Trump banning CNN, MS Now, and Politico from the White House. The Department of Justice contacted the networks on Friday, demanding communications related to the suspension. Officials in Saudi Arabia say 12 people are dead and about 300 are wounded after Houthi militants in Yemen launched an attack on an airport in Riyadh. One of the victims was reportedly from the U.S. A senior Houthi official says the attack on the airport was in retaliation for recent Saudi airstrikes on civilian targets in Yemen. Southern California is preparing for more coastal flooding as Tropical Storm Rachel threatens the Southwest. The National Weather Service has issued a coastal flood warning through this afternoon and a high surf advisory with waves up to 7 feet. Four people have been killed due to Hurricane Isaias, two in Florida and two in Alabama. Cleanup and recovery efforts are underway across the southeast as remnants of Isaias weaken and move further inland. The storm made landfall Friday night near Destin, Florida, as a Category 2 hurricane. 9 people are dead, including children, following a mass shooting in Erie, Pennsylvania. Jennifer Polsoni reports.
2: Authorities say a gunman fired shots outside a home on Perry Street around 5 in the evening Friday, leaving 2 women dead outside. The gunman then headed inside, a standoff ensuing with Erie police and SWAT teams with more shots fired inside the home. Once police moved in, they found the bodies of 7 people, including children and the gunman, who appeared to die from a self-inflicted gunshot wound. Erie Police Chief Rick Laura describing the incident as one of the worst crime scenes he's ever seen in almost 30 years in law enforcement. A motive into the shooting is being investigated, Laura stressing there's no longer an ongoing threat to the public.
1: I'm Jennifer Kuiper. Nearly 8 in 10 Americans blame the Trump administration for rising costs of living. Chris Caraggio has details.
3: A new Reuters survey found that 78% of Americans, including 64% of Republicans and 95% of Democrats, believe at least some of the responsibility for rising prices is on the White House. This comes as President Trump's approval rating dropped amid the ongoing Iran war, which has surged global energy prices, and his administration's move to hike tariffs on trading partners, including Canada.
1: In New Mexico, 2 people have been hurt in an explosion at an Albuquerque apartment building. One person was taken to the hospital yesterday afternoon. Another was treated at the scene. The explosion damaged several apartments and the building was evacuated. Albuquerque fire rescue investigators are working to determine the cause of the explosion.
4: You look like you love me.
1: Country music star Ella Langley canceled her Dandelion Tour concert in Tulsa, Oklahoma on Friday over security concerns. A BOK Center spokesperson says a bomb threat was made, and according to Captain Richard Muhlenberg with the Tulsa Police Department,
5: we advised the group that was supposed to be performing that we could not find a credible threat. We would never tell anybody if we couldn't find a credible threat to cancel their event. So they made the decision to cancel their event.
1: The WNBA Finals are set. The Golden State Valkyries will take on the Atlanta Dream in the best-of-7 championship series. Golden State swept the defending champion Las Vegas Aces in the semifinals. The Valkyries are making their first-ever championship appearance after joining the league as an expansion franchise in 2025. Atlanta also swept its semifinal series against the New York Liberty. The Dream are chasing their first WNBA championship after 3 previous appearances. Game 1 tips off Saturday, October 17th. In the Major League Baseball Championship Series, the National League Series starts today when the Los Angeles Dodgers visit the Milwaukee Brewers. In the American League, the Cleveland Guardians will play the Tampa Bay Rays starting tomorrow. The winners of each series will meet in the World Series. I'm Jennifer Kuiper.
6: Here's your KILJ forecast for Southeast Iowa. Bright sunshine expected today with daytime highs approaching 86. South winds 8 to 15 miles per hour. Partly cloudy skies tonight, lows level off around 67. Daytime highs approaching 88. Tomorrow, mainly sunny skies. Ample sunshine expected Tuesday, with daytime highs approaching 82. 72, rain showers likely Wednesday. I'm meteorologist Paul Trombley. Right now, it's 54 degrees.

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0: The hours of practice, the early mornings, the music, the movement, and the Panther pride. It all comes down to this. The Mount Pleasant Panther Marching Band is headed to state. KILJ is proud to cheer on the Panthers as they take the field for the state marching band competition on Saturday, October 17th. 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Good luck, Panthers. 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

Here's your KILJ forecast for Southeast Iowa. Bright sunshine expected today, with daytime highs approaching 86. Winds out of the south, 8 to 15 miles per hour. Partly cloudy skies tonight, lows dip down to about 67. Daytime highs approaching 88. Tomorrow, lots of sunshine. Ample sunshine expected Tuesday, with daytime highs approaching 82. 72, rain showers likely Wednesday. I'm meteorologist Paul Frombly. Currently 54.

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5: Highs level off around 86 today. Under clear skies, winds out of the south, 8 to 15 miles per hour. Lows level off around 67 tonight, partly cloudy. Lots of sunshine tomorrow. Highs level off around 88. I'm meteorologist Paul Trombley. Currently, it's 54 degrees.

0: This is information from around the world on KILJ.
1: A former hurricane could cause coastal flooding in parts of Southern California today. Heavy rain from post-tropical storm Rachel is also expected in Arizona, Nevada, and Utah. Meantime, Hurricane Isaias is blamed for at least four deaths, two in Florida and two in Alabama, as it weakens after moving further inland. Jim Forbes reports.
2: The remnants of Hurricane Isaias continue pushing north, bringing widespread rain from the southeast into the mid-Atlantic and northeast. Flash flooding remains a concern, especially in the southern Appalachians.
1: Folks in Florida in need of a hot meal after Hurricane Isaias made landfall Friday have somewhere to go. Gary LeBlanc with Mercy Chef says they're setting up operations in Panama City and Live Oak to provide disaster relief.
3: And we will do anything that it takes to get to where we're needed.
1: Protesters in New York City march against ICE after a Dominican man was shot in Manhattan. Hundreds of protesters were in Manhattan's Herald Square on Saturday shouting, "We want ICE off our streets." The protesters were angry about the shooting of Oscar Begal, who officials claim had weaponized his car against ICE agents during a stop on Thursday. Begal was struck in the ear but survived and is now in custody. There was a 5-year-old boy in the back seat of his car during the shooting, but DHS says agents didn't know the boy was there. New York Attorney General Letitia James is being asked to recuse herself from the Cornell 7 case in a new ethics complaint. The call comes after she showed support for Jane Doe on social media. The National Legal and Policy Center, a Washington, D.C.-based conservative agency that monitors the ethics of public officials, filed a complaint earlier this week. The agency argues James showed bias before she was named special prosecutor. OpenAI says an influence campaign operated by ChatGPT users in Iran placed about 100 phony articles in about 20 new outlets. OpenAI said it banned the accounts involved and shared the findings with relevant authorities. I'm Jennifer Kuiper. A Los Angeles County Fire Department team is helping Panama after a 7.7 earthquake and aftershocks shook the nation on Friday. Captain Aaron Caton explains the mission.
4: We're going to go and do what we do best, which is help people in need. Our personnel are currently the world's expert in rescuing in collapsed buildings.
1: 10 members of the department's International Urban Search and Rescue Team have deployed. A 3-year-old and a doctor in his 40s have been identified as the victims of a small plane crash in southern Boulder County. The crash happened north of El Dorado Canyon State Park, and the victims have been identified as Isabella Gingrich and Aaron Gingrich. The Boulder County Sheriff's Office and the National Transportation Safety Board are investigating. A dietary supplement for babies has been voluntarily recalled due to its alcohol content. Pacific Health Sciences says it's voluntarily recalling one lot of its baby's magic tea brand, Baby Sleep Gripe Water, after FDA testing identified undeclared alcohols in the product. The recalled product was packaged in 4 fluid-ounce amber bottles inside blue cardboard boxes and came with an orange syringe. Pacific Health Sciences recommends not using the recalled product and either throwing it out or returning it to the place of purchase for a refund. The NYPD has a man in custody who allegedly slashed 2 people while barricaded inside a Queens apartment late Friday. Larry Kofsky has details.
5: One cop responding to the scene just before midnight fired off a round as officers tried to get into the Edgemere apartment. No one was injured. Once inside, police found a 53-year-old man slashed on his hand and arms and a 57-year-old woman with wounds to her hand and feet. The alleged slasher, age 52, was taken into custody. The 2 victims were taken to Jamaica Hospital in stable condition.
1: There were no Powerball tickets sold with all 6 numbers, pushing the estimated jackpot for Monday's draw to $538 million. The Mega Millions jackpot is an estimated $385 million for Tuesday's drawing. I'm Jennifer Kuiper.
6: Ample sunshine expected today with highs around 86. Winds out of the south, 8 to 15 miles per hour. Partly cloudy skies tonight, lows dip down to about 67. Mainly clear skies tomorrow. Daytime highs approaching 88. I'm meteorologist Paul Trombley. Right now, it's 55 degrees.

0: Meek's smear campaign against Christina Bohannon has been debunked by nonpartisan fact-checkers as bogus, baseless, and straight-up BS. And local Iowa law enforcement officers are fed up with Miller Meek's lies, too. Just listen to Sheriff Brad Kunkel and former Sheriff Stacey Weber.
1: I've been in law enforcement nearly 30 years, and I am sick of the career politicians. So I'm not going to stand for the smear campaign against Christina Bohannon. They're flat-out lies. Christina Bohannon is the person you can trust to keep the people safe.
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1: Christina Bohannon's the real deal, and that's why I'm for her.
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1: This is Mark Kimsey of the Kimsey Funeral Home in Mount Pleasant. My bachelor's degree from Iowa Wesleyan University is in music education, and I serve as the choir director for the First United Methodist Church. Because of my background in music, I encourage you to appreciate the high caliber of music which the Tabernacle Choir and Orchestra at Temple Square chooses to perform and the perfection with which they perform each week. It is the hope of the Kimsey Funeral Home that this broadcast of Music and the Spoken Word will be an integral part of your preparation for your worship experience today.
2: Welcome to Music and the Spoken Word with the Tabernacle Choir and Orchestra at Temple Square. Conducting today's program is Mac Wilberg with organist Brian Mathias and Andrew Unsworth, and the spoken word by Derek Porter.

A young boy was diagnosed with an illness for which there was no cure. One evening, he quietly said to his mother, "I have an unsolvable problem." His mother, demonstrating rock-solid faith, replied, "There is no such thing as an unsolvable problem. Is anything too hard for the Lord?" We've each felt the worry of an unsolvable problem. But as this young mother testified, with the Lord on our side, there is no such thing. Now, that doesn't mean every problem will be resolved as we hope or when we desire. But it does mean that as we turn to the Lord and place our burdens upon Him, we can, in His timing and in His loving way, find peace and answers even to our most vexing challenges. The Lord has told us that His ways are higher than ours, and that as we trust Him, submitting our desires and hopes to His will, He will direct our paths. Choosing to follow the Lord's path will lead us where we need to go, and through what we need to experience, so that we can grow, learn, and prepare to return home to Him. Perhaps one key to submitting our will to the Lord's is to focus our faith first on Him rather than on the outcome. When we overly focus on the outcome we desire, we risk missing the evidence of the Lord's active power in our lives. But when our focus is centered on Him rather than our own desires, we open ourselves to receive His very best blessings, even when they come differently than we had hoped. In this way, His way, there truly is no such thing as an unsolvable problem. Every problem ultimately finds its answer in Jesus Christ. Fear? He is the Prince of Peace. Emptiness? He is the bread of life and the living water. Lost? He is the way and the good shepherd. Injustice, mistakes, even death? He is the righteous judge, the redeemer, the resurrection, and the life. Yes, when we turn to the Lord, we find that every problem ultimately has a perfect solution, and it is found in Him.

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Until we meet again, may peace be with you this day and always.

0: It has been our privilege today to host this broadcast of Music and the Spoken Word. 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
2: Here's your KILJ forecast for Southeast Iowa. Bright sunshine expected today, with daytime highs approaching 86. South winds, 8 to 15 miles per hour. Partly cloudy skies tonight, lows level off around 67. Daytime highs approaching 88 tomorrow, mainly sunny skies. Ample sunshine expected Tuesday, with daytime highs approaching 82. 72, rain showers likely Wednesday. I'm meteorologist Paul Trombley. Currently 55.
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4: I have a recurring nightmare of showing up at an event in the wrong clothes. It probably traces back to an experience I had in the military when I was in basic training. I'd left the barracks without my hat, without my cover, as we called it, breaking one of the most basic rules of military decorum: never go outside without your cover. Now, why is that a rule, you might ask, if you've never been in the military? And if you did ask it, you'd be sorry, because that's another rule. Don't ask dumb questions. Just put your hat on. So I was returning to the barracks without my cover, wishing I were invisible, and a drill sergeant spots me out of uniform. Basic, where's your cover? I left it in my room, sir. So he orders me to hold my left hand on my head and double time, run back, all while sounding off my shame. I wish I had my cover. I wish I had my cover. Which, of course, attracted every other drill sergeant in the vicinity, each of whom went out of their way to stop and chew my butt and have me drop and give them 20 push-ups just for good measure. I didn't forget my cover after that. But also, to this day, I have this inexplicable fear of showing up somewhere underdressed. Some people, I suppose, have the opposite fear. showing up overdressed. And some people don't care how they're dressed. And what they wear shows it. Because clothing makes a statement. Which is why my wife and daughter often tell me, "You're not wearing that, are you?" See, clothing communicates. Who are you? Are you a person of consequence? Or just someone who likes to be comfy? Are you a conformist or a nonconformist? A rebel or a rule follower? We can tell by your clothing. And we can usually tell what kind of rebel someone is trying to be. Because even the rebels ask, "What should I wear?" To let other rebels know that I am one of them. If you think about it, we're all wearing some kind of uniform, aren't we? Even if it's only for an army of one. And shame on you if you're out of uniform. But props to you, respect, if you look like us. Because underneath the uniform, that's the deeper concern. Where do I belong? To whom do I belong? Who am I? What am I? We use clothing to try to answer these questions. To stand out, to blend in, to distinguish ourselves, protect ourselves. That's why concentration camp prisoners were stripped of their clothing. Because without cover, what are we? We're all the same. 100 or so pounds of soft flesh, exposed to harsh elements and staring eyes, vulnerable, embarrassed, ashamed. The Bible gives us an account of the origin of human shame and how clothing has come to cover our shame. Shame is different than guilt. Guilt is feeling bad about what one has done. Shame is feeling bad about oneself. Guilt makes you wish you had acted differently. Shame makes you want to be someone different, or to be invisible, or to not be at all. And shame from its beginning has been stitched into our clothing. In the Bible, we're told that our first parents, Adam and Eve, in the beginning, were naked and unashamed. They were safe, secure, completely unselfconscious, with nothing to hide. They were so caught up in walking with God and caring for God's creation and for the person in front of them and the story God was writing for them, they didn't even realize they had no clothes. But everything changed when they tried to become something different, something more. When they decided that they didn't like who they were, that they were just creatures, malleable clay figures God had shaped and filled with life and adopted as a son and a daughter of God, the serpent convinced them that they could do better, that they should become like gods, like deified emperors. They took their eyes off God and his creation and the neighbor in front of them to stare at their own reflections. Now, what these self-crowned emperors saw in the mirror was flattering at first, but then it started to sag a little. They could see how unsuited they were to act as gods. Their soft, fleshy bodies couldn't hold up under the pressure, so they covered up instead with fig leaves, trying to be something else, or maybe just be invisible. And for us, their children, the coverings have become more elaborate, synthetic poly blends and such. And it goes beyond clothing for us. Anything can be a cover, a job title, social group, a gender change, or membership in a distinct religious denomination. Fig leaves, all the same. But under the covers, we humans still didn't like who we were. And we wished we could be something different. For the dominant social group in the days of Jesus of Nazareth, the fig leaves they had stitched together were denominational membership and religious ritual. And this very religious group of people hated Jesus because he exposed their shame. He exposed how they liked to walk around in long robes to show that they were something special. He said, "These leaders do what they do to be seen by others." They had long tassels on their garments to show how religious they were, and leather jewelry they wore, called phylacteries with Bible verses written inside to signal their virtues. And Jesus called them out, not just to shame them, but to offer them the cover of real honor and true belonging that they didn't even know they were wishing for. Jesus was speaking as the Son of God, the Creator, become human in the flesh to fulfill God's promises, to clothe his people, to cover their shame with garments of salvation and a robe of righteousness as foretold by the prophet. But the religious leaders preferred their fig leaves. And to protect themselves, they were plotting to have Jesus killed. So to warn them, Jesus told them a story, a symbolic story, a parable. Jesus spoke to them, saying, "The kingdom of heaven, the rule and reign of God, has become like a certain king who made a wedding feast for his son. And he sent out his servants to call those who had been invited to the wedding feast, but they, those invited, were not willing to come. Again, the king sent other servants, saying, 'Tell those invited to the wedding feast, look, my supper is prepared. The oxen and fattened calves have been slaughtered. Everything is ready. Come, come to the wedding feast.' But those invited paid them no attention and went off, one to his farm, another to his business, while the rest seized the king's servants, insulted them, and killed them. The king was angry, and he sent his troops and destroyed those murderers and burned their city. Then the king says to his servants, 'The wedding feast is ready, but those invited were not worthy. Go, therefore, to the main roads, and all whom you find, call them to the wedding feast.' The servants went out to the main roads and gathered all whom they found, both bad and good, and the wedding hall was filled with guests. Then the king came to see his guests, and he saw a person there who had not put on a wedding garment. The king says to him, 'Friend, how did you come in here without a wedding garment?' But the man was silent. And the king said to the attendants, 'Bind him hand and foot and cast him into the outer darkness, where there will be weeping and grinding of teeth. For many are called, but few are chosen.'" The parable is recorded in the Gospel of Matthew, chapter 22. Honestly, I don't like it. It's probably my least favorite of all the stories that Jesus told. The king is supposed to represent God, right? So I would hope that this king would be more welcoming. Why couldn't he just say to the guy, "Friend, what happened? Did the dry cleaner lose your suit? Your luggage got lost in baggage claim? No worries, here, have one of my robes, I've got plenty." Jesus could have told the story that way. He had told other stories like that. For example, his story about the prodigal son who dishonored his father, left home, squandered his cash, then crawls back home, humiliated and ashamed, and his father, who represents God, his father becomes the cover the son hadn't even wished for. His father runs out to meet him, puts his best robe on him, and throws him a party. Now that's a story. And Jesus told it. But this story Jesus tells about the wedding feast is told for a different purpose. It's like that story of The Emperor's New Clothes by Hans Christian Andersen. Long ago, there lived an emperor who never went anywhere except to show off his new clothes. He had a different suit for every hour of the day. Two tailors came to the emperor. They promised to make him the most distinguished suit ever. The emperor was delighted. But the tailors explained that it was such sophisticated cloth that it could not be seen by anyone who was unfit for his station, or else intolerably stupid. In fact, the clothes could only be seen by those who were very, very clever. So they prepared the emperor's suit. And the royal officers and ministers came to see it being stitched together, and they realized that they couldn't see the cloth. But they were too ashamed to admit it. They didn't want to lose their jobs. So also for the emperor, he didn't want to admit that he couldn't see it either. Nor did all the people who came to see him when the lords of the bedchamber paraded the emperor in the train of his new clothes through the city, until a small child spoke up. "But he hasn't got on anything at all." And the whisper started to spread. Soon everyone was saying it. "He hasn't got on anything at all." And the emperor's flesh crept, for it seemed to him they were right. "But all the same," he thought, "the procession has started and must go on." And the lords of his bedchamber held their heads higher and took even greater trouble to hold up the train, which wasn't there at all. So also, Jesus' story is a warning of how easily we can fool ourselves, a warning for all of us who are trying to keep up this procession and hide behind fig leaves. In the case of the religious leaders of Jesus' day, they had stitched together a suit of special rituals and sophisticated code language and virtue signaling to impress each other, to those in their in-group. But before God, they were wearing nothing at all. Jesus could see right through it, and he was trying to help them see. But they refused. And they did worse than just hold their heads higher and march on. They arrested Jesus, had him stripped naked, hung to die on a cross while his torturers gambled to divvy up his clothing. Jesus was willing to endure this, to die and to rise from the dead to cover them, to cover us. But their wish was to dishonor Jesus and strip him of his kingdom. And you can't get away with that. The Father was angry. The King. And Jesus' story is, in some sense, like God, because God eventually did send troops to destroy those murderers and burn their city. The Roman army came and literally burned Jerusalem in 70 AD, about 40 years after Jesus told this story. Also, the king in the parable is like God because God has sent out his servants to invite us all. Good, bad, indifferent, everyone is invited to the party to honor God's son. That's why we do this program every week. We're getting the invitation out because God wants his wedding hall filled. We're waiting for the day when the king returns to see the guests. That is, to judge the world and raise the dead and renew all things. We're still in this story. And as long as we are, we need this parable. We need its warning. Don't be like the guy who got caught in the clothes that were no cover at all. Of course, we're not talking about literal clothing. Remember, clothing says something. Clothing communicates our values and our loyalties. Clothing says something about what shames us. But God sees through fig leaves. God sees us as we are, ashamed and trying to hide from him. The warning of the parable is not that God's going to kick you out of his kingdom if you're not dressed fancy enough. The warning is that if you insist on stitching together your own accomplishments, if you cling to your self-spun sophistications, if you try to hide behind your in-group identity, then you won't be content with the humble robe that Jesus offers. And if you don't want God's cover, eventually in hell, God will give you what you want. Very, very stylish clothing that can't cover your shame. You and I cannot save ourselves from our shame. Only Jesus can. We can't save ourselves, but we do have a power, a terrifying power, to destroy ourselves. Jesus warns us that not everyone who joins a church stays for the wedding feast. Not everyone who is baptized is saved in the end. Not every disciple who starts with Jesus stays with Jesus. Every day, I'm in danger, you're in danger, of getting stuck in shame forever because you don't like what God made you to be. The truth is, God likes you, loves you even. Yes, you're only a clay-shaped creature, but God wants to honor you as his adopted child, as the guest of his son. God likes you so much that he sent his son to wear the robe of our human frame, to cover our shame with his sacrifice on the cross. When Adam and Eve hid behind fig leaves, God provided them with more durable clothing, genuine leather, animal skins, the first animal sacrifice, a sign of the greater sacrifice to come. And Jesus is even better than leather. More breathable, too. He rose from the dead to be your cover, your closest possession, your uniform. And when you put him on, when God looks at you, he doesn't see through you. He sees Jesus. The military can be harsh on her new children as they learn to wear the uniform. A lesson I learned well that day when I so wished I had my cover. The military can also offer us a rough picture of God's grace because the military issues uniforms to all her new members free of charge. Nobody buys their uniforms when they begin in the military. And whether you're ranked high or low, whether you're a seasoned veteran or just starting, everyone wears the same clothes. In a sense, there is no distinction. Of course, with the military, you'll get kicked out if you don't perform. But in God's kingdom, the only thing that will exclude you is relying on your own performance. So cling to Christ alone. My dad was in the military when my brother and I were boys, and like most kids who had a parent or parents who served, we dressed up to be like him. We put on pieces of his uniform. We imitated him. So also, Christ followers, we imitate Jesus. And with Jesus, his honor is not to be served, but to serve. And the wedding feast has already started, so we don the uniform of service. I see this in the little band of soldiers who comprise my local community of Christ followers. I see it in Karen, who dons her apron to serve in the church kitchen. I see it in Ted, who dons his work gloves to help a refugee move into a new apartment. I see it in Jan, who dons her reading glasses so she can read the scriptures aloud for us. And in Gary, who comes in early to make coffee in a three-piece suit. And in Colby, who sometimes goes to the grocery store with his black t-shirt and white lettering that simply says, "Follower of Jesus." And he thinks twice about whom he represents. Of course, we all still sometimes know the shame of being out of uniform. But Jesus is ever and always our cover, even when we didn't know what to wish for. Would you pray with me? Dear Father, with the prophet Isaiah, I rejoice in you, because you have clothed me with garments of salvation. You have covered me with the robe of righteousness. Through Jesus Christ. Amen.
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6: Thank you, Mark. Today, I'm visiting once more with Dr. Jeff Gibbs. Jeff is an author of an in-depth commentary on the Gospel of Matthew, which we've heard from today. Welcome back to the program, Jeff.
7: Thank you, Mike, very much.
6: Many churches this weekend are going to be hearing from this parable, the parable of the wedding feast, which we discussed today. And I preached a sermon on this. I struggled with the text and did kind of what Lutheran pastors are taught to do, that I want to proclaim a warning to people and also a comfort that Jesus is truly calling you and he's died for you and he wants everyone to come. I want to step back and just be honest that I still struggle with this parable, probably my least favorite parable in the New Testament. And partly it's just, I'm struck by this king who is supposed to in some way represent God. The people he's dealing with are wicked, clearly. They're killing
8: a little
6: his servants.
8: Different, aren't they?
6: Yeah. But he strikes me as erratic and angry and kind of flies off the handle unpredictably. And it just, all of it's unsettling. Where should we start in trying to respond to this parable?
7: There's no doubt that this is a strange story, but this one is maybe a little more true to life than we might realize when we get a hold of the fact that the Lord Jesus' ministry in first century Holy Land was in an honor-shame culture. And it's a very great offense to not honor someone who is rightfully due it. You know, our political discourse is filled with insults and we mock people and we see, these are all actually great sins. The Apostle Paul says that if you're a reviler, you're not going to enter the reign of God. See, so to refuse to honor a king, he's preparing everything. He's already invited the guests. He's gotten everything ready and they know the invitation is coming. And not only do they refuse to come for trivial reasons compared to honoring their king, but they kill his servants. You can't get away with this. I'll just say it that way. And so once again, we remember that this is a parable that's in the context of people coming at Jesus to destroy him. It's a parable spoken to his enemies. And so the king's response is harsh. But I would say if we think about it carefully, it's actually fitting. It's kind of like the fear of the Lord is the beginning of wisdom. See, that's hard for us modern American people. But God is God and I'm not. So it's a very transparent story. You can tell who this is actually hinting at. The king is God. The son is Jesus. The first group of guests are the religious leaders who are trying to destroy Jesus.
6: And then the second guy who's there without the wedding garment, he's in parallel to those who dishonor the king. All it's said is that he was silent. He's kind of there shamelessly and doesn't care.
7: Again, a wedding garment, there's a lot of speculation about what this is. Most of it is well-meaning, but there's very little support for most of the ideas that you hear. I think of wedding garment as church clothes. And so this guy he doesn't have to have a fancy schmancy outfit. No, no. There's all kinds of people, good and bad. High social standing, low social standing, rich, poor, all kinds of people are invited and brought in. But this guy has chosen to do exactly what the first group did, to shame the king and dishonor his son. He did it on purpose.
6: Honor the son, then, is the son of God deserves honor, is worthy of honor. That's kind of the main point then. It does sound a little bit like a threat, but, you know, honor the son or else. But if we could hear it as a promise and as an invitation.
7: God will have a full wedding banquet. You can't stop him. You can knock yourself out of it, but you can't stop God from having a wedding banquet for his son, and everyone is invited. See, that's the message of the parable.
6: Well, and that fits really well with the whole bit about the cornerstone, which is just before
7: this. Just before this, that's right.
6: If you fall on this cornerstone, it'll break you to pieces, or if it falls on you, it'll crush you. But on the other hand, you can build a whole temple on top of this cornerstone.
7: This stone has become the head of the corner. Psalm 118 is beautifully chosen there by our Lord. And the church has taken Psalm 118 because the Lord Jesus

0: Father who art in heaven, hallowed be thy name. Thy kingdom come, thy will be done, on earth as it is in heaven. Give us this day our daily bread, and forgive us our trespasses, as we forgive those who trespass against us. And lead us not into temptation, but deliver us from evil. For thine is the kingdom and the power and the glory, forever and ever. Amen. Receive the blessing of the Lord. The Lord bless you and keep you. The Lord make his face shine upon you and be gracious to you. The Lord look upon you with his favor and give you peace. Amen.
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1: Here's your KILJ forecast for Southeast Iowa. Bright sunshine expected today, with daytime highs approaching 86. South winds, 8 to 15 miles per hour. Partly cloudy skies tonight, lows level off around 67. Daytime highs approaching 88 tomorrow, mainly sunny skies. Ample sunshine expected Tuesday, with daytime highs approaching 82. 72, rain showers likely Wednesday. I'm meteorologist Paul Frombly. Currently 55.
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1: Here's your KILJ forecast for Southeast Iowa. Bright sunshine expected today, with daytime highs approaching 86. South winds 8 to 15 miles per hour. Partly cloudy skies tonight, lows level off around 67. Daytime highs approaching 88 tomorrow, mainly sunny skies. Ample sunshine expected Tuesday, with daytime highs approaching 82. 72, rain showers likely Wednesday. I'm meteorologist Paul Frombly. Currently 55.

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0: Here's your KILJ forecast for Southeast Iowa. Bright sunshine expected today, with daytime highs approaching 86. South winds 8 to 15 miles per hour. Partly cloudy skies tonight, lows level off around 67. Daytime highs approaching 88. Tomorrow, mainly sunny skies. Ample sunshine expected Tuesday, with daytime highs approaching 82. 72, rain showers likely Wednesday. I'm meteorologist Paul Trombley. Currently 55.
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0: Here's your KILJ forecast for Southeast Iowa. Bright sunshine expected today, with daytime highs approaching 86. Winds out of the south, 8 to 15 miles per hour. Partly cloudy skies tonight, lows dip down to about 67. Daytime highs approaching 88. Tomorrow, lots of sunshine. Ample sunshine expected Tuesday, with daytime highs approaching 82. 72, rain showers likely Wednesday. I'm meteorologist Paul Trombley. Currently, it's 55 degrees.
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0: Here's your KILJ forecast for Southeast Iowa. Bright sunshine expected today, with daytime highs approaching 86. South winds 8 to 15 miles per hour. Partly cloudy skies tonight, lows level off around 67. Daytime highs approaching 88. Tomorrow, mainly sunny skies. Ample sunshine expected Tuesday, with daytime highs approaching 82. 72, rain showers likely Wednesday. I'm meteorologist Paul Trombley. Currently 55.
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Here's your KILJ forecast for Southeast Iowa. Bright sunshine expected today, with daytime highs approaching 86. South winds 8 to 15 miles per hour. Partly cloudy skies tonight, lows level off around 67. Daytime highs approaching 88 tomorrow, mainly sunny skies. Ample sunshine expected Tuesday, with daytime highs approaching 82. 72, rain showers likely Wednesday. I'm meteorologist Paul Trombley. Right now, it's 57 degrees.

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1: Here's your KILJ forecast for Southeast Iowa. Bright sunshine expected today, with daytime highs approaching 86. South winds, 8 to 15 miles per hour. Partly cloudy skies tonight, lows level off around 67. Daytime highs approaching 88. Tomorrow, mainly sunny skies. Ample sunshine expected Tuesday, with daytime highs approaching 82. 72, rain showers likely Wednesday. I'm meteorologist Paul Trombley. Right now, it's 57 degrees.

Here's your KILJ forecast for Southeast Iowa. Bright sunshine expected today, with daytime highs approaching 86. South winds 8 to 15 miles per hour. Partly cloudy skies tonight, lows level off around 67. Daytime highs approaching 88 tomorrow, mainly sunny skies. Ample sunshine expected Tuesday, with daytime highs approaching 82. 72, rain showers likely Wednesday. I'm meteorologist Paul Trombley. Right now, it's 57 degrees.

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1: Here's your KILJ forecast for Southeast Iowa. Bright sunshine expected today with daytime highs approaching 86. South winds 8 to 15 miles per hour. Partly cloudy skies tonight, lows level off around 67. Daytime highs approaching 88 tomorrow, mainly sunny skies. Ample sunshine expected Tuesday with daytime highs approaching 82. 72, rain showers likely Wednesday. I'm meteorologist Paul Frombly. Right now, it's 57 degrees.

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1: Three texts of scripture that I want you to look at today. And the first is Psalm 71. You'll see some of these verses on the screen, but it is really okay for you to look at these in your Bible so you can see them and perhaps review them later. But Psalm 71 has a little phrase that I want to use as a catchphrase for our focus on the Lord's table this morning. Psalm 71, 15 and 16. But I will hope continually and will praise you yet more and more. My mouth will tell of your righteous acts, of your deeds of salvation all the day. Now, especially this phrase, for their number is past my knowledge. With the mighty deeds of the Lord God, I will come. I will remind them of your righteousness, yours alone. Various translations put emphasis upon this one phrase. The American Standard Version says, my mouth shall tell of your righteousness and your salvation all the day, for I know not the numbers of them. The CSB says, my mouth will tell about your righteousness and your salvation all day long, though I cannot sum them up. The Legacy Standard Bible, and your salvation all day, for I don't know the sum of them. And on the translations go to try to emphasize, to layer in our understanding how many, how manifold, how deep, how vast the expressions of God's righteous acts, his deeds of salvation. We, perhaps next week, we'll see how things work, but maybe next week we'll study Titus chapter 3, which if you turn to that, Titus 3, 5 through 7. Some have memorized Titus 3, 5, not by works of righteousness which we have done, but according to God's mercy, he saved us. And I must take a personal aside. Paul gave a lesson this morning in ABF time, trying to encourage us to be forward and witness. It's been really, it's almost been fun that Dad, I had what was called a garage tan. He loved to sit like some old people do. It didn't matter how hot it was. He loved to sit out at the edge of his garage and just watch the world go by. His legs were in the sun. His legs were as dark brown bronze as could be. That's a garage tan. And people from the neighborhood tend to collect around him. One of the neighbors, and you pray for him, his name is Skip. We have been praying for even more forward opportunities to witness to Skip, but that Skip came by the house to share his condolences. I said, well, please understand, here, Skip, Dad has talked with you about Christ. When people would ask him how he's doing, he would say, I'm doing fine because I know where I'm going to be with the Lord. And I know why I'm going there, because Christ died for me. And wouldn't you, thirdly, wouldn't you like to go with me? And I said to Skip, I said, we need to talk further about your individual relationship with Christ. So with my neighbors, Jay and Sandy next door, and I've been able to just talk very frankly about Dad's faith in Christ and say, I don't know exactly your understanding of the Bible, but here's what Dad's hope was. And to begin to layer in those opportunities to take whatever event it is in life and be able to drive people towards an understanding of the gospel of Christ. Can you think with me that God saved us, Titus 3:5, not by anything we have done? Do you agree? You're a State Baptist congregation. Can you at least nod with me there? Okay. Not by any work that we have done, but according to God's abundant mercy. He saved us. And Paul says, by the washing of regeneration, by the renewing of the Holy Spirit. Further in that text of Scripture, he says that he poured out on us richly the Holy Spirit through Jesus Christ. So Paul says, God has not even given you a small measure of my presence, that is the presence of the Spirit of God. He's lavished this on you. Or you will find in our text today, in Ephesians chapter 1, verses 7 and 8 particularly, Sylvia so capably read through this passage, but see in this text, in him, that is in Christ, we have redemption through his blood. So pause with me. When Paul states it negatively in Titus 3:5, it is not by works of righteousness. It is by the work of another. It is by the death of Christ. It is by the bloody sacrifice of Christ at the cross of Calvary by which we are forgiven. It's the forgiveness of trespasses. And then he adds this prepositional phrase, according to the riches of his grace, which he has abundantly poured out upon us. So we look at this text and we begin to see it is not a God who in a rather stingy fashion just meets out little measures of grace and mercy and kindness and love to us, but rather it's the lavish overflow of his mercy and grace to us as sinners. So from Ephesians chapter 1, you have your Bible open there, don't you, to Ephesians chapter 1. Just follow with me, and I want to give you these a dozen things of the lavish display of the grace and the mercy of Christ. What has God lavished on us as sinners? And you'll see it there in Ephesians 1, that he has chosen us in him before the foundation of the world. He chose us. Now, maybe you were like me. I did develop later some athletic prowess. But as a boy, quite literally, I was the runt of the litter. And you know what it's like when they choose up teams for softball? Was I first or was I last? And I was inevitably, thank you. You were right. I was last. It's not that I had great prowess or ability or could hit the ball a long way. It's, well, come on, Strope, we'll take you. Kind of the leftover. When you think about being chosen by God, he speaks about this as being an eternal choice. It's from the foundation, from even prior to the foundation of the world. And it's not as if he looked at, oh, let's just say Kevin, and said, you know, that Kevin, he has so much ability. I think I'd like to choose him as a member of my family. It's rather he looked at Kevin and said, Kevin is a despicable sinner.
2: It's true.
1: And by the way, it's true of all of you. I'm just using Kevin as my lightning rod. That he is a son of disobedience. He's a child of wrath. That when I look at Kevin, there is nothing in his life that would make me want to choose him. Matter of fact, Kevin deserves to go to hell. Thank you, Robert. We needed that at the right time. And that's me. That's even your beloved wife, Joan. See, when God chooses us, it's totally of grace. It is totally the sovereign decision of God. Apart from anything that he might foresee, apart from any merit that we have within, because we have no merit whatsoever, it's rather that God says, I will choose to place my covenant love, my love in Christ upon this person. I will make that person mine. So think the big picture here, that God chose us. It's such a marvelous... Why has God planted us in a place and time and families and people so that they communicated the gospel of Christ to us as opposed to living in Hindu India and having never heard the message of the gospel of Christ? Why could that be? Just the sovereign choice of God. You'll see in verse 5 of Ephesians 1, he predestined us for adoption to himself as sons. God adopts us as sons. He places us into the family of God, and we have the full right and privilege of relationship with the Heavenly Father as a son of God. Of course, you must remember, and even in Ephesians 2, which is our next chapter, he says, now remember what you were. You were sons of disobedience. You were children of wrath. You walked according to the course of this age. But now I have predestined that I would adopt you. I would, by my divine activity, I would make you, I would transfer you from the kingdom of darkness into the kingdom of light, into the family of God. And so we'd hear the simple words of Scripture, wouldn't we, when we read John 1, as many as receive Christ, to these he gives authority to become children of God, even to those that believe on his name. Unless we misunderstand the next verse, which we've not memorized, next verse, John 1:13 says, it's not of blood, not because of the family that you're in. It's not by the will of the flesh, not by anything that you do. And it's not by the will of man. It's not by what another person can do for you. It's rather of God that we have been placed into the family of God as sons. If you can build an image in your mind, whenever we are pressed for time, and they really do make good cakes, we'll buy a cake at Hy-Vee. Inevitably, what I do, I scrape all of the excess frosting off because it's just overlaid with so much frosting. Now, if you love frosting, I'll save it for you next time and I'll give you my frosting. But I want you to see a cake layered with, just heaped with frosting, because he chose us. He adopted us. You'll find verse 7, he has redeemed us. In him we have redemption through his blood. Locked securely in the slave market of sin. Sinners by birth and choice. It's what we were. It's what we knew. It's what we loved. And yet we are told that we are redeemed not with corruptible things like silver or gold, but rather we are redeemed. Remember Peter? He says we are redeemed with the precious blood of Christ. The infinitely valuable blood of Christ. He redeems. And then the natural outgrowth of redemption is that God forgives. You'll see that there again in verse 7. In him we have redemption through his blood, the forgiveness of sins. Forgiveness of sins. Every thought, every time I have directly violated the will of God, every time I have not done the will of God, every time that I have thought, even if I've not expressed them, even when I've thought unkind thoughts towards people, excuse my almost falling, doing outwardly what I should, but grumbling about doing it here. Now, how many do you think that is? 71 years old, on the precipice of 72. And let's take the first 5 years. I wasn't aware of life. How many sins do you think I've committed in those 67 years? A few? A lot? A huge amount? We sing the song, "My sins, they are many. His mercy is more." And to see the reality that because God fully exercised his wrath upon his son, Jesus Christ, at the cross of Calvary, and he judged not only me as a sinner, but all of us as sinners. He placed all of his wrath upon the son so that God, Romans 3 says, he is both just and the justifier. He's just because he has righteously treated our sin by the death of Christ. And he also is the one who justifies. You remember the little phrase at the end of that verse? The one who has faith in Jesus. To just begin to contemplate what the psalmist would say, blessed is the man to whom the Lord does not impute iniquity, the one in whose spirit there is no guile, that we're forgiven. Oh, and I must scurry on. God provides wisdom and insight to the mystery of his will. I'm going to move rather rapidly. God gives a heavenly inheritance. Chapter 1 and verse 11, you'll find it there. In him we have obtained an inheritance, having been predestined according to the purpose of him who works all things according to the counsel of his will. Peter speaks of it as an inheritance which is unfading, undefiled. To think of the glory of the inheritance we have that God promises. He promises, for example, and your families have experienced the same thing, that when we have a loved one that dies, we take firmly the text of Scripture that says, absent from the body is to be present with the Lord. That wonderful inheritance that we have in life and the hope of heaven, that is life with Christ in heaven. Number 7, God directs our life and is active in our lives. You'll see that again in verse 11. He predestines according to the purpose of him who works all things according to the counsel of his will. So God directs and is active in our life. Now the difficulty is, please understand that God does not, that's not all wonderfully good things. There are the twists and turns, there are the tragedies, there's the hard elements of life, but all God directing that in order that we might be to the praise of his glorious grace. In verse 13 or verse 12, you'll see here in our text, so that we who are first to hope in Christ might be to the praise of his glory. I put it this way, that God restores our original created purpose, that we might be, I find it interesting when Paul says, not that we might do, but rather that we might be to the praise of his glory. His original intent to create us, that now having been saved by grace through faith, we are now able to live so that God is noticed, he is magnified, he is praised. Number 9, God pays a down payment on our inheritance. It's the Holy Spirit. And you'll find that in verses 13 and 14. In him also, when you heard the word of truth, the gospel of your salvation, and believed in him, were sealed with the promise of the Holy Spirit. He is the guarantee of our inheritance until we acquire possession of it. The presence of the Spirit of God, quite literally, the mark that identifies us as God's, that is the down payment of our future inheritance. You'll find in verse 17 and 18, a little later in this text, that God enlightens the eyes of our heart so that we may know the hope to which we were called. You'll find verse 19 through 20, God's immeasurable power works for us. I've really enjoyed reminding myself of the narrative that is told in, I believe it's Matthew chapter 8, at least that text comes to mind. It's the centurion who comes to Jesus and says, I have a servant who's sick. Can you do anything about it? And Jesus says, well, I'll be right with you. Let me go with you. And the centurion says, listen, I have people under my authority. I tell them to do something, they do it. So Lord, all you need to do is say the word, and my servant will be well. Are there tasks in life that you wish? Mothers with a messy house, when you've got a house full of kids, would you love to look at your house and say, house, be cleaned. Wash, be done. Lawn, wet lawn, growing like this. Lawn, be mowed, and it's done. All God needs to do is speak the word. His power is so great and immeasurable, he only needs to say it. And it is done. So I look at the people in my life, at least from my perception, who have profound need. I keep coming to God and say, God, just say the word. For my neighbor Skip, bring him to Christ. For my grieving wife to say, just put a salve on her heart. Us as a church, we don't know who, but God, bring the next pastor. Just say the word. All these different situations of our life, that God's immeasurable power works on our behalf. And then lastly, God provides his gracious rule over us. You'll see it there. Far above all rule and authority and power and dominion, and above every name that is named, not only in this age, but also in the age to come. And he put all things under his feet and gave him as head over all things, which is his body, the fullness of him who fills all in all. I remind myself constantly to live under the gracious, kind authority and rule of Christ is the very best place to live and be. God provides his gracious, kind rule over us. Samuel Rutherford wrote a long article. I just clipped this little sentence. Let us be glad and rejoice in the salvation of our Lord, for faith never yet has cause for wet cheeks and hanging down brows. He further writes, what can ail faith? Seeing Christ allows himself to be commanded by it, he says, our fair morning is at hand, the day star is near rising, and we are not many miles from home. I want you to think of the lavish, overwhelming, layered, multiple facets of the love of Christ for sinners. See, if you're there in Ephesians 1, just these simple verses. You'll find this in the prayer of Paul in Ephesians 3. For this reason, I bow my knees. I'm at verse 14. I bow my knees before the Father, from whom every family in heaven and on earth is named, that according to the riches of his glory, he may grant you to be strengthened with power through his Spirit in your inner being, so that Christ might dwell in your hearts through faith, that you, being rooted and grounded in love, may have strength to comprehend with all saints what is the breadth and length and height and depth, to know the love of Christ that surpasses knowledge, that you may be filled with all the fullness of God. Just when we think we have plumbed the depths of the love of God for us. We live another day, and we see greater depths, greater glory of the love for us expressed in Jesus Christ. And it is that very love of Christ for us as sinners that we celebrate here at the Lord's table. If you do not know Jesus Christ as your Savior, it would be best this morning if you let the plates pass you by. It would be best for you to trust Jesus Christ as your Savior, to see this magnificent love of Christ, who hanging on the cross and experiencing all the agony of physical crucifixion, but separation from his heavenly Father, would look down upon you from the cross and say, "Father, forgive him, because he doesn't know what he's doing." We who know Christ, we've professed our faith not only in the rite of baptism, but we profess our faith in the manner in which we live, in the words we say. We take the cup, we take the bread, and we say, "You have so lavishly, richly manifested your love to us in Christ." Thank you so much for the Savior. And especially as we now move to the table,

0: 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There's a car and motorcycle show all throughout the villages. Lots of activities. 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
1: Here's your KILJ forecast for Southeast Iowa. Bright sunshine expected today with daytime highs approaching 86. South winds 8 to 15 miles per hour. Partly cloudy skies tonight, lows level off around 67. Daytime highs approaching 88 tomorrow, mainly sunny skies. Ample sunshine expected Tuesday with daytime highs approaching 82. 72, rain showers likely Wednesday. I'm meteorologist Paul Trombley. Right now, it's 63 degrees.
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Here's your KILJ forecast for Southeast Iowa. Bright sunshine expected today, with daytime highs approaching 86. South winds 8 to 15 miles per hour. Partly cloudy skies tonight, lows level off around 67. Daytime highs approaching 88 tomorrow, mainly sunny skies. Ample sunshine expected Tuesday, with daytime highs approaching 82. 72, rain showers likely Wednesday. I'm meteorologist Paul Trombley. Right now, it's 63 degrees.

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Here's your KILJ forecast for Southeast Iowa. Bright sunshine expected today, with daytime highs approaching 86. South winds 8 to 15 miles per hour. Partly cloudy skies tonight, lows level off around 67. Daytime highs approaching 88. Tomorrow, mainly sunny skies. Ample sunshine expected Tuesday, with daytime highs approaching 82. 72, rain showers likely Wednesday. I'm meteorologist Paul Trombley. Right now, it's 63 degrees.

Here's your KILJ forecast for Southeast Iowa. Bright sunshine expected today, with daytime highs approaching 86. South winds 8 to 15 miles per hour. Partly cloudy skies tonight, lows level off around 67. Daytime highs approaching 88 tomorrow, mainly sunny skies. Ample sunshine expected Tuesday, with daytime highs approaching 82. 72, rain showers likely Wednesday. I'm meteorologist Paul Trombley. Currently, it's 68 degrees.

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Here's your KILJ forecast for Southeast Iowa. Bright sunshine expected today, with daytime highs approaching 86. South winds 8 to 15 miles per hour. Partly cloudy skies tonight, lows level off around 67. Daytime highs approaching 88 tomorrow, mainly sunny skies. Ample sunshine expected Tuesday, with daytime highs approaching 82. 72, rain showers likely Wednesday. I'm meteorologist Paul Trombley. Currently, it's 68 degrees.

0: Good morning. Wonderful to see you all. We gather for worship here at the New London Presbyterian Church. Those of you listening on KILJ, thank you for being part of our worship service as well. We begin with our call to worship. God is our refuge and strength, a very present help in trouble. There is a river whose stream make glad the city of God, the holy habitation of the Most High.
1: God is in the midst of the city, and it shall come through. God will let us in the morning.
0: The nations are in an uproar. The kingdoms totter. He utters his voice, the earth melts.
1: The Lord of hosts is with us, and God of Jacob is our refuge.
0: Our opening prayer. Gracious God, you have invited and welcomed us to this place of worship. You draw us away from the idols we create to take your place. When we come together, we sense that there is nothing in life that can substitute for a vital relationship with you. Yet we are only dimly aware of who you are. All the mysteries of the universe are in your hands. Yet you have made yourself known among the people of this earth. We catch glimpses of your work among us and are amazed. We want to meet you again today, as for the first time. Touch us, remake us, help us to stand firm in the faith, and we ask it in Christ's name. Amen.
1: Amen.
0: Hymn of praise this morning is God of the Ages, Whose Almighty Hand, number 262.

0: or called confession. God is not fooled by our pious words of faith. God knows our fascination with golden calves, with pastimes and possessions that take our attention and resources every day. Like our ancestors before us, we have sinned and deserve God's wrath. As Moses implored God to spare the Hebrew people, we bring our petitions, seeking a fresh start. We join in our prayer of confession. God,
1: you find within us a desire to occur justice and to do righteousness. We want to be fair and honorable, dividing life shared openly and honestly with family, friends, and neighbors. Instead, we are often defensive, fearful, and distracted. We spend more time with our joy than with our truth. We seek temporary thrills rather than lasting meaning. And we are disappointed when our golden calves bring us to the wilderness. We return to you, God, intent on following the guidance we are receiving from you. Save us from ourselves. Amen.
0: Can we take a moment for silent confession?

rejoice, knowing that God is always near. Our thanksgiving and supplications are always heard. The peace of God, which surpasses all understanding, will guard your hearts and minds in Christ Jesus. Find joy, the joyous focus for your life in all that is honorable, just, pure, and excellent. Know that your goodwill is pleasing to God. You are chosen by God to share the mind of Christ, because in Jesus you are forgiven.

0: Good morning. We would like to welcome those of you listening to our radio broadcast. 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We trust that as you worship with us today, your faith in Jesus Christ will be strengthened. 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Thank you for helping us keep this ministry alive.
1: For the children. Good morning, Mr. Adams. I'll just keep talking about that. Was that intentional?
2: No.
1: Oh, good. It worked well. Got people to turn up. Got their attention. Do you ever tell people you're going to church? Sometimes. Do you ever tell anybody you're going to church? Anybody at school? Okay, sorry. And when you say you're going to church, what does that mean to you? Tough question, huh? Sitting in front of all these people. Yeah. And sometimes, so often, when you say, I'm going to church, people think you're going to a building. You say, I go to the Presbyterian Church, I go to the Methodist Church, I go to the Catholic Church, I go to, Harmony Church, whatever they, what comes to mind is that building. The big building there that just got re-roofed, But that's not the church. Church is just a place to come together. If you turn around and you look behind you, these people, they're the church. We're just followers of Jesus. And the church is a place where we gather because we believe Jesus is who he says he is. And today is special because in the church, as adults, people can become members. I'm not always sure what a member means. It means they take on, I guess, they say, we're committed to this bunch of people. They're saying these people are important to us and we want to be part of these people. And so they join the church. And so today some people are going to join the church and afterwards we're going to have cake. There's chocolate. And so it's a special day because people become part of the church, which is the people. Let's pray. Thank you, Lord, for these young people. They are part of the church. They are part of this body of Christ in this place, this community of faith. Thank you for them, and thank you for them being here. They bless us, and we pray we might bless them. May they have a really great week, knowing that you're with them, and we ask it in Jesus' name. Amen. Thank you.

Once again, we join in prayer. Gracious God, whose banquet table prepared for our enjoyment offers all the best that life can hold, grant us in these moments we spend together such a taste of your bounty that we will be eager every day to meet you in prayer, meditation, and study of the scriptures, and be confident in finding you in our relationships in all we do, that our lives may honor you and bring joy to others. And we ask it in Christ's name. Amen.

0: Our gospel reading this morning is from the Gospel of Matthew, 22nd chapter, verses 1 through 14. You want to sing, don't you? No, I'm going to read the Matthew. Oh, I did. I ripped something. Thank you, Sid. I don't know what I'd do without you. Would you like to do your part? Then I'll do my part, and then I'll turn less red.
1: 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Would you please come forward at this time?
0: Well, y'all get together. No. You get to stand and witness this.
2: Oh, okay. We got 25 witnesses.
0: That's true. We're all witnesses. So, friends, as members of the one Holy Catholic and Apostolic Church, you do not come to us as strangers, but as brothers and sisters in the Lord. We welcome you to the worship and work of this people of God. There is one body and one spirit, one Lord, one faith, one baptism, one God and Father of us all, who is above all and through all and in all. And I ask you, do you promise to be a faithful member of this congregation, giving of yourself every day and so fulfill your calling as a disciple of Jesus Christ the Lord? If so, would you please answer, I do. That's the question. That's easy. Welcome to this ministry. Welcome to this ministry. Welcome to this ministry. We will have a reception following. We have cake and stuff for afterwards, so you can welcome these wonderful people to the community of faith here. Thank you.

Okay, did I do the prayer, or did you interrupt me before that, Sid? Did I do the prayer, or did you interrupt me before that? Okay, I can read the gospel now. Okay, thank you. Appreciate it. Y'all are wonderful. You're so flexible. Anyway, Matthew 22, 1-14. And Jesus answered and spoke to them again by parables and said, "The kingdom of heaven is like a certain king who arranged a marriage for his son and sent out his servants to call those who were invited to the wedding, and they were not willing to come. Again, he sent out other servants, 'Tell those who are invited, see, I have prepared my dinner. My oxen and fatted calf are killed, and all things are ready. Come to the wedding.' But they made light of it and went their ways, one to his own farm and another to his business. And the rest seized his servants, treated them spitefully, and killed them. But when the king heard about it, he was furious. He sent out his armies, destroyed those murderers, and burned up their city. Then he said to his servants, 'The wedding is ready, and those who were invited were not worthy. Therefore, go into the highways, and as many as you find, invite to the wedding.' So those servants went out into the highways and gathered together all whom they found, both bad and good. And the wedding hall was filled with guests. But when the king came in to see the guests, he saw a man there who did not have a wedding garment. So he said to him, 'Friend, how did you come in here without a wedding garment?' And he was speechless. Then the king said to the servants, 'Bind him hand and foot, take him away and cast him into the outer darkness. There will be weeping and gnashing of teeth, for many are called, but few are chosen.'" We join in singing the hymn, "Seek Ye First," number 333 in your hymnals.

Have you ever received an invitation to a wedding and wondered if you really wanted to go? Now, before you answer that question, remember that we are in church, and the Lord knows the truth. Weddings can be wonderful occasions. There's beautiful music, a lovely ceremony, good food, an opportunity to celebrate with family and friends. But weddings can also be expensive, inconvenient, and sometimes downright exhausting. There was a man who received an invitation to his nephew's wedding. He looked at the invitation and he said to his wife, "Do we really have to go?" His wife said, "Of course we do. He's family." The man said, "But it's 3 hours away. We'll have to buy a gift and I'll have to wear a suit." His wife replied, "Well, just think of it this way. At least there will be a free dinner." The husband thought for a moment and he said, "Free? Free? By the time we pay for the gasoline, a hotel room, a wedding gift, and new clothes, that chicken dinner is going to cost us about $500. And you know what? He probably wasn't far from the truth. Wedding invitations can sometimes seem more like obligations than opportunities. But imagine receiving an invitation to the wedding of the king's son. Imagine being invited to the most magnificent celebration in the kingdom with the finest food, the best entertainment, and every expense paid. Would you go? You would think that everyone would jump at the opportunity. But in our scripture lesson this morning, Jesus tells us a remarkable story about people who received precisely that kind of invitation and refused to go. And what makes the story even more remarkable is that the king in this story represents God. The wedding feast represents the joy of eternal life in God's kingdom. And the invitation is being extended to us. The question is not simply whether we have received an invitation. The question is, what are we going to do with it? To understand this parable, we need to understand something about the customs of Jesus' day. When a great banquet was being planned, particularly a wedding feast, it was customary to send out two invitations. The first invitation was sent out well in advance. It announced the celebration and asked the guests to attend. And those who accepted were expected to honor their commitment. The second invitation came when everything was prepared. The servants would go out and announce that the meal was ready and the guests should come. This was especially important because preparing a banquet was complicated business. There were no refrigerators, no microwave ovens, and certainly no caterers who could simply arrive with everything already prepared. Once the animals had been slaughtered, and the food prepared, the feast needed to begin. So when the servants announced, "Everything is ready, come to the wedding banquet," they were delivering the expected second invitation. The guests had already been invited. They knew about the celebration. They had every reason to be ready. But something astonishing happened. They refused to come. Now, that was more than simply declining an invitation. In that culture, refusing the invitation of a king was an insult to his authority and his generosity. Yet notice what the king does. He doesn't immediately punish them. He doesn't cancel the banquet. He doesn't give up. He sends out more servants. In verse 4, the king says, "Tell those who have been invited that I have prepared my meal. My oxen and fattened calf have been butchered, and everything is ready. Come to the wedding banquet." Think about that.
The king has already extended the original invitation. The servants have announced that everything ready, and then he sends out another appeal. The king keeps inviting, and the guests keep rejecting him. Does that sound familiar? How many times has God invited us into a deeper relationship with him? How many times has God spoken through scriptures, through worship, through a sermon, through a friend, or through some experiences in our lives? How many times have we sensed God calling us to pray more faithfully, to forgive someone, to serve a neighbor, to become more involved in the life of the church, or simply to trust him? And how many times have we responded, "Not right now, Lord. I'm busy." One of the most wonderful truths of this parable is that God is remarkably persistent in extending his invitation. God does not invite us because he needs something from us. God invites us because he loves us and wants us to share in his joy. The wedding feast is a picture of the eternal celebration God has prepared for his people. Throughout scriptures, heaven is often described as a banquet. The prophet Isaiah speaks of the Lord preparing a rich feast of rich food for all people. In Revelation, we read about the marriage supper of the Lamb. These images remind us that eternal life is not merely an endless existence. It is fellowship with God. It is joy in his presence. It is fulfillment of everything for which we were created. God wants us at his table. And he keeps sending invitations. Now notice how the invited guests respond. Matthew tells us some simply paid no attention, went away. One to his field, another to his business. Isn't that interesting? These people weren't necessarily engaged in terrible activities. One was working on his farm. One was attending to his business. Those are perfectly respectable things to do. There's nothing wrong with farming. There is nothing wrong with conducting business. In fact, these are important responsibilities. The problem was not what they were doing. The problem was what they were neglecting. They were so prepared for preoccupied with ordinary life that they missed an extraordinary invitation. And I wonder whether that isn't one of the greatest spiritual dangers we face today. Most people will wake up in the morning and announce, "Today I'm going to reject God." Instead, they get busy. There are bills to pay, appointments to keep, crops to harvest, grandchildren to visit, lawns to mow, and hundreds of other demanding things that demand our attention. And somewhere along the way, God gets pushed to the bottom of the list. We tell ourselves that someday we'll have more time. Someday we'll pray more regularly. Someday we'll read the Bible. Someday we'll become more involved in church. Someday we'll take our relationship with Christ seriously. But someday becomes as a way of becoming never. The tragedy of these invited guests is that they allowed good and ordinary things to keep them from the greatest things imaginable. And that raises an important question for each of us. Are we so busy living our lives, are we neglecting the one who gave us life? But the parable takes an even darker turn. Some of the invited guests do more than ignore the servants. They seize them, mistreat them, and kill them. This is shocking behavior, but it reflects the history of God's dealing with his people. Throughout the Old Testament, God repeatedly sent prophets calling Israel to repentance and faithfulness.
Again and again, the prophets were ignored, rejected, persecuted, and sometimes killed. And now Jesus himself stands before the religious leaders of Israel, extending God's invitation one more time. Yet many of those leaders are preparing to reject him. Jesus tells them this parable during the final week of his earthly ministry, shortly before his crucifixion. The warning could hardly be clearer. To reject God's messenger is ultimately to reject the God who sent them. And to reject Jesus Christ is to reject the greatest invitation God has ever extended. Well, what happens next? The king sends out his servants into the streets with a remarkable command. Go into the street corners and invite to the banquet anyone you find. And Matthew tells us that the servants gathered everyone they could find, both good and bad, until the wedding hall was filled with guests. That's a great part of the story. The king doesn't tell his servants to find only respectable people. He doesn't say invite only those with impressive credentials. He doesn't demand that everyone have a perfect reputation, a spotless record, a history of religious accomplishments. He says, in effect, go out, invite everyone. And that's the wonderful message of the gospel. God's invitation is not reserved for people who have managed to make themselves worthy. It's extended to sinners who need grace. It's extended to people who have made mistakes, people who have wandered away, people who have been wounded by life, and people who wonder whether God could possibly love them. It's extended to rich and poor, the educated and uneducated, the young and the old. It's extended to people who have spent their entire lives in church and people who have never darkened the doorway. The invitation is broad because God's grace is abundant. This is one of the great truths emphasized in our Reformed tradition. We do not earn our place at God's table. We are invited by grace. We are saved not because we have made ourselves good enough, but because Christ has done for us what we could never do for ourselves. And notice something else. The servants are sent out. They don't simply open the doors of the banquet hall and wait for people to wander inside. They go into the streets. They search for people. They carry the invitation wherever people can be found. Isn't that a wonderful picture? Wonderful picture of the mission of the church. Our calling is not merely to maintain a building, conduct worship services, and hope somebody shows up. Our calling is to carry God's invitation into the world, to our neighbors, to our friends, to the lonely and forgotten, to those who have become discouraged with religion, to those who have never heard the good news of Jesus Christ. We aren't responsible for deciding who deserves an invitation. We are responsible for delivering it. And the invitation is simple. Come. Come. Come and discover the love of God. Come and receive the forgiveness offered through Jesus Christ. Come and become part of the family of faith. Come and share the joy of God's kingdom. There is room at the table. Now, if the parable ended here, we would have a beautiful story about God's generosity and the universal invitation of the gospel. But Jesus isn't finished. The king enters the banquet hall to see his guests and notice a man who is not wearing wedding clothes. And the king asks, "Friend, how did you get in here without wearing wedding clothes?" The man has nothing to say. Then comes the disturbing part.
The king orders the man to be bound and thrown outside into the darkness, where there will be weeping and gnashing of teeth. That certainly seems like a harsh response to somebody who's not properly dressed. After all, these people had been gathered from the streets. Perhaps the fellow simply didn't have anything appropriate to wear. But here's another important cultural detail that helps us to understand the story. At great wedding celebrations, it was customary in some settings for the host to provide appropriate wedding garments for the guests. The guests were expected to wear what was provided. To refuse those garments was not simply a fashion mistake. It was an insult to the host. It was a way of saying, I'll come to your banquet, but I'll do so on my own terms. With that custom in mind, the man's offense becomes clear. He accepted the invitation, but he has rejected what the king has provided. And that brings us to the spiritual meaning of the wedding clothes. The wedding garments represent the right relationship with God that comes through Jesus Christ. We cannot enter God's kingdom, eternal kingdom, simply by showing up and declaring that we are good enough. We cannot earn our place through religious activity, charitable contributions, church memberships, or respectable behavior. These things may be expressions of genuine faith, but they are not the foundation of our salvation. Our salvation rests entirely upon Jesus Christ. The Apostle Paul writes in Galatians 3:27, "For all of you who are baptized into Christ have clothed yourselves with Christ." What a beautiful image. To be clothed with Christ is to belong to Him, to trust His saving grace, and to receive the righteousness that we could never produce on our own. Think of it this way. God only invites us to the band, not only invites us to the banquet, He also provides what we need to attend. The invitation is grace. The wedding garment is grace. Our place at the table is grace. But grace must not be treated with contempt. The man without the wedding clothes represents someone who wants the benefits of the kingdom without accepting the king on his terms. He wants to enjoy the feast without honoring the host. And Jesus warns us that is not possible. We cannot claim to belong to Christ while deliberately rejecting Christ's claim on our lives. Now, this does not mean that Christians must be perfect. If perfection were required, the banquet hall would be empty. Every one of us continues to struggle with sin. Every one of us needs forgiveness. But there's a difference between struggling to follow Jesus and refusing to follow Him. There's a difference between falling short and rejecting the grace that can make us new. The wedding garment reminds us that genuine faith involves receiving Christ and allowing His grace to transform our lives. We need to address one more difficult truth in this parable. Jesus makes it clear that not everyone will spend eternity with God. The guest who rejects the invitation remains outside the celebration. The man who refuses the wedding garment is cast out. And Jesus concludes with these sobering words, "For many are invited, but few are chosen." Those words remind us that God's invitation is both wonderfully generous and profoundly serious. God desires that people come to Him. He extends the invitation repeatedly. He sends His servants into the highways and streets. He offers forgiveness, reconciliation, and eternal life through Jesus Christ. But Jesus also teaches there are consequences. There are consequences to rejecting the invitation.
We live in a culture that finds this teaching uncomfortable. We would prefer to believe that everyone will eventually enter heaven regardless of their relationship with God. But Jesus does not give us that insurance. Instead, he warns there's a real distinction between accepting God's gracious invitation and rejecting it. The warning is not meant to encourage us to speculate about who will be saved and who will not. We are not judges of other people's eternal destiny. That judgment belongs to God alone. Nor should this parable lead us to imagine that salvation depends on our ability to make ourselves worthy. The gospel tells us precisely the opposite. Salvation is God's gift in Christ Jesus. But the warning does call us to examine our hearts. Have we truly received the invitation? Are we trusting in Jesus Christ? Are we willing to be clothed in righteousness he provides? Or are we trying to approach God on our own terms? There's a difference between knowing about the banquet and actually attending it. There's a difference between being familiar with Christianity and belonging to Christ. There's a difference between hearing God's invitation and responding in faith. Jesus wants us to understand that the invitation matters. Eternity matters. Our relationship with God matters. And the time to respond is now. Imagine a man who has spent his entire life working hard to provide for his family. He's a good worker, responsible neighbor, respected member of the community. But whenever someone invited him to church, he always had an excuse. Sometimes he had work to do. Sometimes he was tired. Sometimes he simply had other plans. He wasn't hostile towards Christianity. In fact, he thought religion was probably a good thing. But he just never seemed to have time for it. One day, a friend asked him a question. Suppose you received a letter telling you that someone had left you an enormous inheritance. All you had to do was come and claim it. Would you go? The man laughed. Of course I'd go. I'd be fooled not to. The friend replied, then why do you keep ignoring the invitation God is giving you? He is offering you something far more valuable than money. He's offering you eternal life. The man thought about that for a long time. Finally he said, I've been so busy trying to make a living, I haven't paid much attention to what it means to have a life. Isn't that the danger for all of us? We've become so occupied with the temporary that we neglect the eternal. We can spend our lives preparing for retirement while giving little thought to preparing for eternity. We can devote enormous energy to things that will eventually pass away while ignoring the one whose love will never end. And yet, the invitation is still being extended. The king has prepared the feast. The doors are open. The servants are calling. And through Jesus Christ, God has provided everything we need to enter. Perhaps the most remarkable thing about this parable is not that some people refuse the invitation. It's that the king kept inviting. Even after being ignored. Even after being insulted, even after his servants were mistreated, the king continued to reach out. And that is the astonishing persistence of God's grace. The supreme expression of that grace is Jesus Christ himself. God did not simply send an invitation from heaven. He sent his son into the world. Jesus lived among us, taught us, healed the broken, welcomed sinners, and finally gave his life upon the cross.
Through his death and resurrection, he opened the way to eternal fellowship with God. Now he invites us to come. Not because we are worthy, not because we've earned our place, not because we've managed to live perfect lives, but because he loves us. And he offers to clothe us in his righteousness. One day, the work we have spent so much time worrying about will be finished. The bills will have been paid. The crops will have been harvested. The appointments will have been kept. The houses and possessions we accumulated will belong to someone else. But God's eternal kingdom will remain. And the invitation of the kingdom is before us today. So don't let the ordinary demands of life cause you to miss the extraordinary gift of God's grace. Don't assume because you have heard the invitation many times there is no urgency in responding. And don't imagine that you must somehow make yourself worthy before you can come. Jesus has already provided what you need. The invitation is yours. The wedding garment is offered. The feast is prepared. And the king is calling. The question is not whether God wants you at his banquet. He has made that abundantly clear. The question is whether you will accept his invitation, receive the righteousness of Christ, and take your place at his table. Because this is one wedding celebration you do not want to miss. And unlike the weddings we attend here on earth, where festivities eventually end and everyone goes home, this celebration lasts forever. Amen. We affirm our faith by continuing through the Heidelberg Catechism with question number 3, which has a very short answer. Where do you learn of your sin and its wretched consequences? Let's join in prayer. Gracious and loving Heavenly Father, we come before you today with grateful hearts. Recognize that every good and perfect gift comes from you. Thank you for the countless blessings you pour into our lives, for family, friends, for homes and communities, for daily provisions, and especially

in their work, strength through the task, and a productive harvest. May we never take their labor or your provision for granted. Most loving God, there are those who are suffering from the terrible effects of the hurricane. So many without power, so many with damaged property. And we pray that you will be with them and you will bring to them the help that they need. Merciful Father, we lift before you those facing serious illness and difficult medical treatments. Grant healing where healing is needed, relief from pain, wisdom to medical professionals, and courage and peace to those who are suffering. Comfort those who grieve. Be especially near those whose losses are recent and whose hearts are still overwhelmed with sorrow. Remember also those whose grief has lasted for years, for whom an empty chair or a cherished memory still brings tears. Remind them that your love never fails. Lord, we pray for those who do not know Jesus Christ as Lord and Savior. Open our hearts to your grace and help us to become faithful witness to your redeeming love. Lord, open our eyes to opportunity and bless through acts of kindness, generosity, compassion, and compassion. Finally, we pray for peace. Peace within troubled families, peace in divided communities, peace among nations of our world. Soften hardened hearts, overcome hatred with love, and guide our leaders towards justice and reconciliation. May our lives reflect your goodness and bring glory upon your name. And now we take a moment in silent prayer to share with you what's on our hearts.

0: And all this we pray in the name of Jesus Christ, our Lord and Savior, who taught us to pray. Our Father,
1: who art in heaven, hallowed be thy name. Thy kingdom come, thy will be done, on earth as it is in heaven. Give us this day our daily bread, and forgive us our debts, as we forgive our debtors. And lead us not into temptation, but deliver us from evil. For thine is the kingdom, the power, and the glory forever. Amen.
0: God invites us to invest our time and resources in ways that build rather than destroy, in work of lasting value rather than temporary distraction. Through the church, we seek to offer a quality of life focused on the worth of every individual, on justice for all, and excellence in all things. May our offerings and our lives praise God. We bring our offerings.

banquet table. May our generosity reflect the amazing abundance you entrust to our care. May we find joy in giving. May others be inspired to give their best, and may all realize your peace dwelling among us, within us, as we serve. In Christ's name, amen.

0: And now go in peace, live free, serve the Lord, loving neighbors, rejoicing in the power of the Holy Spirit. And now may the grace of our Lord Jesus Christ, the love of God, and the peace and fellowship of the Holy Spirit be with each of you on this day and always. Amen.
1: Amen.
2: Welcome to worship at Swedesburg Evangelical Lutheran Church. I am Mark Youngquist, pastor of Swedesburg Lutheran. As you join us for worship, hear the words of Psalm 100, verses 1 to 2. Make a joyful noise to the Lord, all the earth. Serve the Lord with gladness. Come into his presence with singing. Today's radio broadcast of our worship service has been sponsored by Darcy and Destin Miller and Garrett in honor of Grayson's 8th birthday. We thank them for helping to spread the word of God in this way. In today's gospel reading, Jesus tells a vineyard parable, which serves as an image of Israel, the prophet's mission, and Christ's death. For Christians, the vineyard also speaks of God's love poured out in the blood of Christ, given to us for the forgiveness of sin, grafted unto Christ, the vine at baptism. We are nourished with wine and bread so that we may share Christ's sufferings and know the power of his resurrection.

Dear members of God's family, branded in baptism and united in Christ, let us come together honestly to tell God that we have not lived as we could and ask Him to forgive us. Our Father, we have not fulfilled the hope in which You created us. We repent and ask Your mercy that our sin be forgiven and our guilt removed. Help us to learn from Scripture and from one another Your will for our lives, so that, with Your help, we can claim the inheritance of unlimited freedom which You have willed to us through Your Son. You came to our world in Jesus. Come now to us. God our Father does care about us. He sent His Son Jesus Christ to us, and for us Jesus gave His life. Anyone who is in Christ is a new creature. Old things have passed away, and all things are new. And all things are of God, who has reconciled us to Himself through Jesus Christ, and who has entrusted to us the ministry of reconciliation. Amen.

0: Lord be with you.
1: And also with you.
0: Let us pray. Beloved God, from you come all things that are good. Lead us by the inspiration of your Spirit to know those things that are right. And by your merciful guidance, help us to do them. Through Jesus Christ, our Savior and Lord. Amen.
2: The prophet sings a sad, parable-like love song about the relationship between God and Israel. In this song, Israel is compared to a promising vineyard. Despite God's loving care, the vineyard that is Israel has brought forth rotten grapes of injustice and distress when fine grapes of justice and righteousness were expected. A reading from the book of Isaiah. I will sing for my beloved my love song concerning his vineyard. My beloved had a vineyard on a very fertile hill. He dug it and cleared it of stones and planted it with choice vines. He built a watchtower in the midst of it and hewed out a wine vat in it. He expected it to yield grapes, but it yielded rotten grapes. And now, inhabitants of Jerusalem and people of Judah, judge between me and my vineyard. What more was there to do for my vineyard that I have not done in it? When I expected it to yield grapes, why did it yield rotten grapes? And now I will tell you what I will do to my vineyard. I will remove its hedge, and it shall be devoured. I will break down its wall, and it shall be trampled down. I will make it a wasteland. It shall not be pruned or hoed, and it shall be overgrown with briars and thorns. I will also command the clouds that they rain no rain upon it. For the vineyard of the Lord of hosts is the house of Israel, and the people of Judah are his cherished garden. He expected justice, but saw bloodshed, righteousness, but heard a cry. The word of the Lord.
3: Our psalm is Psalm 80, verses 7 through 15. We'll read it responsively. Look down from heaven, O God, behold and tend this vine. Restore us, O God, a host, let your face shine upon us, and we shall be saved. You cleared the ground for it. It took root and filled the land. You stretched out his tendrils to the sea and his branches to the river. The wild boar of the forest has ravaged it, and the beasts of the field have grazed upon it. Behold, and tend this vine. Preserve what your right hand has planted.

Paul reviews some of his supposed credentials, which no longer have any bearing in comparison to the right relationship he has been given through the death of Christ. The power of Christ's resurrection motivates him to press on toward the ultimate goal, eternal life with Christ. A reading from the book of Philippians. Paul writes, "If anyone else has reason to be confident in the flesh, I have more. Circumcised on the eighth day, a member of the people of Israel, of the tribe of Benjamin, a Hebrew, born of Hebrews, as to the law, a Pharisee, as to zeal, a persecutor of the church, as to righteousness under the law, blameless. Yet whatever gains I had, these I have come to regard as loss because of Christ. More than that, I regard everything as loss because of the surpassing value of knowing Christ Jesus, my Lord. For his sake, I have suffered the loss of all things, and I regard them as rubbish, in order that I may gain Christ and be found in him, not having a righteousness of my own that comes from the law, but one that comes through faith in Christ, the righteousness from God based on faith. I want to know Christ and the power of his resurrection and the sharing of his sufferings by becoming like him in his death, if somehow I may attain the resurrection from the dead. Not that I have already obtained this or have already reached the goal, but I press on to lay hold of that for which Christ has laid hold of me. Brothers and sisters, I do not consider that I have laid hold of it, but one thing I have laid hold of, forgetting what lies behind and straining forward to what lies ahead. I press on toward the goal, toward the prize of the heavenly call of God in Christ Jesus." The word of the Lord.

0: The Holy Gospel according to Matthew.
1: Glory to you, O Lord.
0: Jesus said, listen to another parable. There was a landowner who planted a vineyard, put a fence around it, dug a wine press in it, and built a watchtower. Then he leased it to tenants and went away. When the harvest time had come, he sent his slaves to the tenants to collect his produce. But the tenants seized his slaves and beat one, killed another, and stoned another. Again he sent other slaves, more than the first, and they treated them in the same way. Then he sent his son to them, saying, they will respect my son. But when the tenants saw the son, they said to themselves, this is the heir. Come, let us kill him and get his inheritance. So they seized him, threw him out of the vineyard, and killed him. Now when the owner of the vineyard comes, what will he do to those tenants? They said to him, he will put those wretches to a miserable death and lease the vineyard to other tenants who will give him the produce at the harvest time. He said to them, have you never read in the scriptures? The stone that the builders rejected has become the cornerstone. This was the Lord's doing, and it is amazing in our eyes. Therefore, I tell you, the kingdom of God will be taken away from you and given to a people that produce its fruits. The one who falls on this stone will be broken to pieces, and it will crush anyone on whom it falls. When the chief priests and the Pharisees heard his parables, they realized that he was speaking about them. They wanted to arrest him, but they feared the crowds because they regarded him as a prophet. The Gospel of the Lord. Praise to you, O Christ.

Grace and peace to you from God our Father, our Lord and our Savior, Jesus Christ, the giver of our faith, the Holy Spirit. Amen. This is the third parable in Matthew chapters 20 to 21, in which Jesus uses the image of a vineyard. The characters are clearly identified. God is the owner of the vineyard who lovingly and carefully digs the soil, clears it of stones, and plants the best vines. A watchtower is made to protect the vineyard, and a wine vat is constructed for the harvest. The vineyard, we're told, is Israel. Judah is the planting. But despite the owner's loving care, the tenants of the vineyard are not willing to share the harvest. Can you relate to the vineyard owner? We asked this question at Bible study on Wednesday night. Have you ever worked on a project with disappointing results? How did it feel? So I think all of us have had that feeling of working so hard for something and then having to fall through and not come through. In this parable of the wicked tenants, such loving care is shown in the landowner's actions. And the vineyard, as he made a beautiful, a perfect place for them to be, is entrusted to tenants who refuse to give back their share of the harvest. They abuse the owner's servants, and then they kill the owner's son. And of course, this leads right into our story because Jesus has entered the final week of his life. It was time for any doubts about his mission, for his ministry, his message among the disciples and those against him alike to be cleared away. So Jesus laid out this harsh parable, and the message was clear. God is like a landowner who has leased his vineyard, his kingdom, to Israel as laborers. The time has come for God to demand fruit from the workers. He wants to see faith in his promises, repentance of sin, and trust in his messengers. He wants his vineyard producing a wine that leaves that vineyard, leaves the boundaries of those kingdom walls, fills the entire world with the goodness of what he grows. But rather than produce a measurable crop for the owner, the vineyard's residents have sat on their hands, have nothing to show him, or at least nothing to share with him. Enough is enough, Jesus proclaimed. A time was at hand when the kingdom of God will be taken away from you and given to a people producing its fruits. Israel was an unfaithful, unfruitful tenant. And the time of eviction had come. Time for new tenants. Faith-filled, Christ-following tenants had arrived. Now it's tempting for Christians today, for us, the new tenants of the vineyard, to read these words as simply a rebuke of Israel and Judah, but that would be terribly wrong. No, if you're a renter and your landlord feels the need to recount stories of previous renters who failed to pay on time through parties that brought visits from the police or who dared to paint the wall without permission, he's not simply reminiscing about the past. He's instructing you right now. The parable is highly instructive for us. From it, we can discern what God's expectations are for those who've been given the task of living in his kingdom, producing fruit. It's a parable about stewardship, managing what belongs to God on God's behalf. There are two central aspects of stewardship I'd like to look at. The first is what we've been entrusted with, and the second is what we're supposed to do with it. As tenants, we have each been entrusted with two things, the gospel of Jesus Christ and our material possessions. But all these things come from God. All of these are used in service to God. The gospel is the message that despite humankind's weakness, rebellion against God's authority, God still wants to have a relationship with us.
God has pursued us through sending his Son, making that reconciliation possible through his death on the cross. God has not only blessed us through that message, but has made us the ones to pass on that message to others. We have these words from 2 Timothy where Paul commands Timothy to guard the good deposit of sound teaching. And that applies not just to the teachers of the faith, but all who have been granted that gift of faith. We must also recognize that all things, the clothes on our back, the dollars in our wallets, the ceilings above our head, all of that belongs to God, are on loan to us from God. The psalmist reminds us in Psalm 24, the earth is the Lord's and everything in it. God owns everything. It's simply on loan to us. We brought nothing, this is from 1 Timothy chapter 6, we brought nothing into the world, and we cannot take anything out of the world. We are tenants in the vineyard, owners of nothing. But as we see in the parable, it takes more than simply knowing how blessed we are and who the true owner is to be faithful. The wicked tenants in Jesus' parable, they knew who the owner was. They understood that. A good tenant, a solid steward, does something with the gospel, something with those material possessions. We produce a crop, the fruits of the kingdom. We make sure that both leave the vineyard in a way that we bless the whole world. So what are we doing with the gospel of Jesus? When was the last time you invited someone to church with you, or Sunday school, or activity at the church? How long has it been since you've opened up that Bible at home and maybe read it with your family? Have you come to the place where you automatically pray for a coworker when there's issues for them, where you serve here in this ministry, this community of faith? One of the presenters at our fall gathering, I left last week after church and had a funeral in Fairfield, then went to Davenport last Sunday for our fall gathering. And one of our presenters was Dr. Rolf Jacobson, a Bible professor at Luther Seminary in St. Paul, Minnesota. And he said, we start with something as simple as asking our confirmation students to tell their favorite Bible story. What is your favorite Bible story? I'd love to sit down with each one of you and know, what is your favorite Bible story? How can you take that story that means so much to you and share it with someone else? Likewise, how are we doing at managing the goods that God has entrusted to us? Whether it's much or little, how faithful are we? I'm going to get ahead on the stewardship. We might not have to have our stewardship campaign. Here we are. We are so blessed. We, even in the midst of some of all the stuff that we're going through this year with our crops, we are still so blessed. Do you know, when have you known a time when your own vineyard was empty and bare? When was the last time you shared your stuff, God's stuff, and bless someone else? Galatians chapter 5 tells us what is the fruit of the kingdom that Jesus is talking about here. By contrast, the fruit of the Spirit is love, joy, peace, patience, kindness, generosity, faithfulness, gentleness, and self-control. There is no law against these things. And Paul goes on to write, and those who belong to Christ have crucified the flesh with its passions and desires. If we live by the Spirit, let us also be guided by the Spirit. Let us not become conceited, competing against one another, envying one another. Let's produce a good crop. You have the reputation. When I tell people at the Synod gatherings, I have the opportunity to be your pastor, you know, they'll say, that's a great congregation because you are known for producing a good crop.
It's wonderful that we know that the Lord has set us out in this vineyard, and we are sharing that back with Him and with other people. I admit that there's times when I'm incredibly ungrateful. There are times when many people live as if everything we have is not just on loan from God, but it's our own. But it's time for us to once again think about stewardship. The season for fruit, Matthew 21 says, has drawn near. God expects much from us. We've been given the gospel. We are to share that. We've been entrusted with material goods. May all of these things be used to produce an incredible fruit for the kingdom of God. Amen. We are thankful that you have joined us for worship today. Swedesburg Lutheran is located in Swedesburg, Iowa, just 10 minutes north of Mount Pleasant on Highway 218. We invite you to worship with us in person any Sunday morning at 10 o'clock with Sunday school for all ages at 9 o'clock. Again, we thank Destin and Darcy Miller and Garrett for sponsoring today's radio broadcast in honor of Grayson's birthday.

0: This is information from around the world on KILJ.
1: President Trump says there is an energy ceasefire in the war between Russia and Ukraine. Trump made the announcement today in a post on Truth Social, adding that both parties have agreed. It comes just days after the president and Russia will supply diesel fuel to the U.S. Trump called it a great announcement for diesel prices for Americans. The deal reportedly angered Ukrainian President Volodymyr Zelensky. At least four people are dead after the first hurricane of the Atlantic season made landfall. Hurricane Isaias hit the Florida Panhandle Friday night, where it caused damage that has been described as catastrophic. The storm weakened as it moved inland, but continued to cause damage, including widespread power outages. Over 500,000 customers are still without power in the region. About 10 million remain under flood alerts, with heavy rain impacting an area from northern Florida to southern Virginia. Officials in Saudi Arabia say 12 people are dead and about 300 are wounded after Houthi militants in Yemen launched an attack on an airport in Riyadh. Operations at King Khalid International Airport were suspended after Saturday's attack and travelers were evacuated. One of the victims was reportedly from the U.S. A senior Houthi official says the attack on the airport was in retaliation for recent Saudi airstrikes on civilian targets in Yemen. Pope Leo will undergo surgery this week to remove an early-stage growth from his lung. The 71-year-old pontiff made the announcement today during his noon prayer at St. Peter's Square. The American-born pope said the operation will take place at a hospital in Rome in the coming days. Michigan Democratic Senate candidate Abdul El-Sayed says his party needs to win by massive numbers in the midterm elections. He made the comment during an interview with NBC's Meet the Press.
2: We've got to win by massive enough numbers that it is unquestionable that we won.
1: El-Sayed added the president has already threatened to do what he did in 2020, which is deny the outcomes of an election. El-Sayed also took aim at his Republican opponent, Mike Rogers. I'm Lisa Carton. A Los Angeles County Fire Department team is helping Panama after a major earthquake and serious aftershocks there Friday. Here's Jim Forbes.
3: Captain Aaron Caton explained the mission.
4: We're going to go and do what we do best, which is help people in need. Our personnel are currently the world's expert in rescuing in collapsed buildings.
3: The 7.7 magnitude quake struck the nation Friday afternoon, followed by a powerful 6.6 magnitude aftershock and dozens of others. 10 members of the department's International Urban Search and Rescue Team have deployed. The team includes firefighters, structural specialists, and a medical doctor. The team deployed Friday night.
1: Attorneys for Krista Pike say she is now back in prison in Tennessee after being released from the hospital following a botched lethal injection last month. Pike has been transferred to the Deborah K. Johnson Rehabilitation Center in Nashville, where she had been held before her planned execution on September 30th. Her attorney said Saturday she's continuing to receive medical care. Pike survived after being given two doses of a lethal injection drug at the prison. Her legal team also renewed their calls for Tennessee Governor Bill Lee to commute Pike's death sentence, pushing him to change the sentence to life in prison without parole. Katie Zachariah is the new White House press secretary. Lisa Taylor reports.
5: President Trump confirmed the move to reporters on Friday after posting on Truth Social that Zachariah has an unblemished record of support and has been a loyal and brilliant supporter right from the beginning.
6: So that's right. Katie is going to be the press secretary. She's a friend of most of you. I know she likes people. She likes all of you, actually. I don't know if that's good or bad, but we just hired a new press secretary.
5: She currently serves as senior communications advisor to Truth Social and briefly worked at the Department of Homeland Security.
1: Zachariah is also a lawyer and conservative commentator. She succeeds Caroline Levitt, who left the position in August to spend more time with her growing family. I'm Lisa Carton.
7: Good afternoon and welcome to KILJ's Focus Program. I'm Lisa Grillo. Every Sunday, we bring you an in-depth look at interesting events, news, and information. 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
8: Good morning, everyone. Thanks for joining us here on KILJ. Listen up, a show is coming up by the Mount Pleasant Community Theater, so you're going to want to take a listen. I have Christian Mori with me in the studio. Good morning.
9: Morning.
8: Okay, so tell us, what's coming up for Mount Pleasant Community Theater?
9: So, we have a audio-visual play, so kind of a living history radio show called the Edgar After I'm sorry, Edgar Allan Poe Afterlife Radio Show. So more or less, Edgar Allan Poe comes from the afterlife to share some of his best stories to the living with a twist. He must adapt to the modern age of radio.
8: All right. So this is going to be a fun one.
9: Yes. Yes.
8: Little
9: very
8: spooky.
9: Fun.
8: Little spooky. Got some Edgar Allan Poe stuff in there.
9: Yep.
8: Mm-hmm. It sounds like it'll be kind of funny, too.
9: Yes. Yeah. So kind of how the show's set up, it's from the 1930s. So it has, you know, some serious parts, but then also has the old goofy commercials and all. So got a little bit of humor in there, too. So.
8: And you're the director?
9: Yep. I am the director.
8: Okay, and how many people will be participating? What's the cast like?
9: Altogether, we have about 9 people helping out.
8: Okay.
9: So, like I just said, I'm the director. But then we have Lou Bolster and Leah McCormick being our leads. So with Lou being Edgar Allan Poe.
8: Okay, awesome. And he's from Fairfield, right?
9: Yes, he's one of the Fairfield awesome. community theater folk, I believe.
8: Yeah,
9: so.
8: Yeah, awesome. He'll be great at that.
9: Yes, yes. Yeah, he's been practicing and everything. And, I mean, just how he brings the character alive is just like... It's picture perfect, so.
8: All right. And Leah will be great. She's a mainstay on the stage
9: yep,
8: for community yep, theater.
9: Yep, she is. She is going to be playing the cat for the show. So
8: okay.
9: It's going I won't spoil too much, but I mean, it's just wonderful. So, and then we have joining us Brett Ritchie, Michaela Bryant, Tim Magner, Doug Snavely has helped out every now and then, who was in our director for the previous show. And then now joining is John McCormick. So he's related to Leah. So we got kind of some family members in there. So
8: well, that's kind of what's cool about community theater. You know, it is really for everyone, from somebody who's never been on stage to somebody who has been on a stage a lot.
9: Yep.
8: Mm-hmm. And then bring family together. It's just, it's a fun way to get to know people, make memories, make friends, all of that.
9: Yes. Yes, definitely.
8: So when is this show happening?
9: So the show is happening October 16th and 17th at 7 p.m. and then October 18th at 2 p.m. and then all performances are at the Hedelator Performing Arts Center here in Mount Pleasant.
8: And that's the public library, City Hall building.
9: Yep. Yep. That's that complex.
8: Yep. So awesome. Okay. General admission tickets or seated?
9: So we do have general admission, so you can, well, actually, we have something kind of new, like we did with the last play, so you can buy tickets online, at the door, or at Brown's Shoe Store here in Mount Pleasant, $15 for adults, and then $10 for students, and then 5 and under are free.
8: Fantastic. So you can go to Brown's, which is our local Ticketmaster, or if you like the convenience of online, it's great now that you guys are offering that.
9: Yep. Yep. Yeah. We just started that with our last show and had a few hiccups and everything, but I think it's going to work out just fine. So kind of getting multiple areas now.
8: Well, yeah, you got to move into the modern era, just
9: yes.
8: like Edgar Allan Poe, and
9: yep.
8: sometimes it's growing pains.
9: Yes. Yes, definitely.
8: Okay. So show is happening the 16th, 17th, and 18th?
9: Yep, correct.
8: And we want to invite folks to get their tickets now because it's going to be a fun show. Why did you pick this show, Christian?
9: So we kind of wanted to do something seasonal and everything. So we kind of gone back and forth from, you know, maybe something Thanksgiving, Christmas. But then we thought, you know, we're pretty close to Halloween and everything. So we thought, hey, let's do this. And then we found this one. So since it's a radio show, it doesn't require as much blocking and onstage movement and everything. So it's a little bit easier. So the board kind of thought, hey, let's do this.
8: Sound effects, can you give us any sneak peeks of what the sound effects are? They going to be people making the effects? Is it like Foley where they have things they're doing, or will it be like digital, just online sound effects?
9: A little bit of all.
8: Okay.
9: So mainly we have the Foley table and everything. So with the traditional sound effects, so we have the door, the pair of dress shoes.
8: Yeah, click,
9: I'm in the background throwing boards all over the place. And thankfully we're going to have some of the sounds are going to be digitized by Mike Heaton. So I don't have to keep coming up with sound effects. And looking like a total dork.
8: Well, that's kind of the fun of it, and will be interesting for folks to kind of get to experience that because it is a little bit of a twist. It's not a traditional stage play.
9: Yes, correct.
8: Awesome. Is there something that I'm missing that you wanted to make sure folks knew about this show?
9: I can't think of anything right now.
8: So how can people keep up with community theater in general? What should they do?
9: So we do have a website that you can look up, but then mainly our announcements are through Facebook and Instagram now. So we have kind of one thing we've started doing with the more recent plays, and including this one, is we'll kind of highlight players. So we'll every week or so, or every couple days leading up to the show, we'll highlight who the lead actors are, who some of the readers are, and then who has helped out with costumes, set design, stuff like that. So that'll kind of help remind people that our show's coming up, but kind of show you who is going to be participating in this play.
8: Because everything community theater is all voluntary, right?
9: Yes,
8: it's
9: voluntary.
8: It's just people who want to get together and do this.
9: Yep.
8: Mm-hmm. So as far as I'm sure this show you've kind of got it handled, but there might be folks listening who want to get involved with community theater. Should they just message the Facebook page, or how should they do that?
9: Yes, that would be the best, is to send us a message through Facebook. But if you do have our email, fortunately, I don't have that on me right now.
8: I think it's
9: now,
8: on your Facebook page.
9: Yep, it is
8: too.
9: On the Facebook page, so they can contact us that way. But yeah, we're always looking for volunteers. We need people to help out, beyond the stage. But also, there's a lot more that goes on behind the scenes. So we always need people who can help build set. So costumes, the works throughout the whole thing. And even with the organization itself, we always need help with, the subcommittees, finding new performances, or the thing we're looking for now is we want to try to eventually look at doing a musical at some point, but we need to find a musical director. So
8: if you're listening and you have those skills, and like you said, it's such a wide variety of skills that are needed to put on a show. So
9: yes.
8: If you have some time and you want to get involved, definitely consider it. Like I said, it's fun because you've got people who've never done it and then people who've done it a lot. And it's just always a great time.
9: Yes. Yes. Always fun. So,
8: all right. So what's the name of this show again?
9: So it's the Edgar Allan Poe Afterlife Radio Show.
8: Okay, don't miss that. It's the October 16th, 17th, and 18th. You can get your tickets at Brown Shoe Fit. You can buy them online. You can get them at the door. But the point is, don't miss the show. Christian Mori with Mount Pleasant Community Theater, thanks for coming on today.
9: Thank you. Oh, one more thing. Uh-huh. I almost forgot.
8: Sure.
9: So in June, hopefully this June of 2027, we're going to be putting on another children's theater workshop. But we'll have more info here soon.
8: Yeah, and that's something they've done for a couple of years. And it's always growing, growing, growing. So put that on your list, parents, to check out for that, in springtime, because you'll have a sign up going on and people can register and all of that. That's a great thing. I'm so glad that you guys are doing that.
9: Yes, it's fun. So,
8: all right, don't miss the shows, the 16th, 17th, and 18th of October. Thanks, Christian.
9: Okay, thanks, Katie.
7: 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I'm Lisa Grillo. Have a great week.
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You know, we're halfway through October, just about halfway through October, and cold and flu season might be setting in.

0: How's your Sunday going? 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Thanks for joining us right here at KILJ Radio. 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And I believe Allison wanted those questions by about noon on Tuesday, October the 13th. 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
1: High of 86 this afternoon. Under sunny skies, winds out of the south, 8 to 15 miles per hour. Lows level off around 67 tonight. Partly cloudy skies. Mainly clear tomorrow. Highs level off around 88. I'm meteorologist Paul Trombley. Currently 77.

Sunny skies this afternoon with a high of 86. South winds 8 to 15 miles per hour. Partly cloudy skies tonight. Lows dip down to about 67. Mainly clear skies tomorrow. Highs around 88. I'm meteorologist Paul Frombly. Currently, it's 77 degrees.

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9: 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Play another good song, Dave.

boy was overheard singing the doxology as he had remembered it from the church the week before. Here's what came out of his mouth. Praise God from whom all blessings flow. Praise him, all creatures. Here we go.

Barb Bird from New London. I have to drive to Des Moines almost every Sunday afternoon. It's really a drag. Unless I can listen to Music with a Message. That's great. You're listening to my friend Dave Vintage on Music with a Message.

0: Welcome to Lighten Up, brought to you by Compassion International, releasing children from poverty in Jesus' name. I'm Dr. Wes Stafford, encouraging you to look twice as author, motivational speaker, and comedian Ken Davis shares from his very unique perspective.
1: Someone wrote, "When I die, I want to die like my grandmother, who died peacefully in her sleep. Not screaming like all the passengers riding in her car." It's a matter of perspective, isn't it? A few years ago, I went on a cruise with my children and grandchildren. From my perspective, it was a glorious week. My daughter came home exhausted. She had to deal with the whining and sniffing. When I collapsed in bed on the ship, my daughter was changing dirty diapers, responding to, "I want a drink of water," and, "There's a monster under my bed. Kill it." In an effort to be sensitive, I gave my daughter this advice. If the kids are giving you a headache, follow the instructions on the aspirin bottle. Take 2 aspirin and keep away from children. When I regained consciousness, I realized it's all about perspective. Perspective changes when I realize that life isn't about me. It's about reaching out to the people around me to bring the joy of Christ to their lives. My worst day doesn't even come close to the difficulties people I have met in third world countries have on their best day. And my best attitude often doesn't come close to the sweet attitude that some of those same people have as they trust Christ to face their difficulties. They taught me to change my perspective. They taught me to lighten up and live.
0: 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I'm Dr. Wes Stafford, encouraging you to lighten up.
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Hey, y'all, this is Glenn Goode. I am Dave Bendage's uncle from Elizabethton, Tennessee, and you are listening to Music with a Message right here on KILJ. She was

Barb Bird from New London. I have to drive to Des Moines almost every Sunday afternoon. It's really a drag. 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
1: Little boy's prayer was overheard. 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
2: Here's your KILJ forecast for Southeast Iowa. Bright sunshine expected this afternoon with daytime highs approaching 86. South winds 8 to 15 miles per hour. Lows level off around 67 tonight, partly cloudy skies. Daytime highs approaching 88 tomorrow, mainly clear skies. Temperatures above average Tuesday and Wednesday with highs from the low 70s to the low 80s. Chance for showers Wednesday. I'm meteorologist Paul Trombley. Right now, it's 79 degrees.
3: 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That's my

0: just more church and church.
1: Hi there, this is Connie Neely from Danville, Iowa, and you're listening to my friend David Benage on Music with a Message right here on KILJ. Oh.

bum Ledbetter got right with the Lord the other day. Preacher baptized him down in a big pond. But they took Bunk out into the pond. He got caught up into the spirit about halfway out there, and about four of us had to get off in there to man him down and hold him. And the preacher got him and took old Bunk and put him down under the water. And Bunk got kind of strangled. And he come up, a little water coming out of his mouth. And the preacher said, "Do you believe?" And Bunk was trying to talk, and the preacher wanted an answer, so kaploosha, down for the second time. Bunk come up with water running out of the corner of his mouth. "Do you believe?" Preacher carried him down number three. Boom! He brought Bunk up a third time, said, "Brother Bunk, do you believe?" And Bunk spit water

0: You're listening to Lighten Up, brought to you by Compassion International, releasing children from poverty in Jesus' name. I'm Dr. Wes Stafford of Compassion, excited to introduce my good friend, author, speaker, and comedian, Ken Davis. Ken possesses that twisted mind that can brighten your day and encourage your faith in Jesus.
1: A young minister asked a local auto mechanic to give him a special rate to fix his car. "I'm a poor preacher," the young man explained. "Yes, I know," the mechanic replied. "I heard you preach last Sunday." When a little girl inquired about the list of names on a plaque at the back of the church, her mom explained that those were people who had died in the service. The little girl refused to go to the church anymore for fear that she might die in the service too. It is easy to sit back and take pot shots at pastors. I've spent the last several decades running a conference called SCORE, helping hundreds of pastors learn to be better communicators. The truth of the matter is that the men and women in ministry are some of the most dedicated individuals on earth. Some are better communicators than others, and none of them, contrary to our expectations, are perfect. They are often targets of unfair and cruel criticism. Romans says this, "Beautiful are the feet of those who bring the good news." Make it a point this week to thank your pastor for following the call of God. Thank them for the sacrifices they make to proclaim the Word of God. Tell them how gorgeous their feet are. Then tell them a joke about the mechanic and the preacher. I guarantee it'll help them lighten up and live.
0: 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For more information, you can visit us on the web at compassion.com. I'm Dr. Wes Stafford of Compassion International, encouraging you to lighten up and live.
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0: I heard about a man who was pulled over for running a stop sign. He argued with the officer that he had slowed down and he'd looked both ways. And the officer said, "You have to stop, sir." And they continued to have this argument with the man saying, "I slowed down," and the officer saying, "You have to stop." And the man told the officer there was no difference between stopping and slowing down. And with that remark, the officer said, "Sir, get out of the car." And he started to beat him with his billy club. And he said, "Sir, would you like me to stop or slow down?"
1: This is Barb Bird from New London. I have to drive to Des Moines almost every Sunday afternoon. It's really a drag. Unless I can listen to Music with a Message. That's great. 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Well,

0: read a story about a philosopher and a scientist and a simple man, none of whom could swim. They were trapped in a cave with sheer cliff faces. They split up, but the tide kept coming in, and rescuers lowered a rope with a safety harness. And the philosopher said, "Ah, this looks like a rope, but I might be mistaken. It could be wishful thinking. It could be an illusion." So he didn't attach himself, and he drowned. The scientist said, "Ah, this is an 11-millimeter polyester rope with breaking strain of 28,000 kilograms. It conforms to the MR 1081 standard," and then proceeded to give an exhaustive and entirely correct analysis of the rope's physical and chemical properties, but he didn't attach himself and he drowned. The simple man said, "I'm not sure if this is a rope or a python tail, but it's my only hope, and I'm grabbing on with all my heart, and it's going to save me," and he was saved.
1: EK.

Hey, y'all, this is Glenn Goode. I am Dave Bendage's uncle from Elizabethton, Tennessee, and you are listening to Music with a Message right here on KILJ.

friends, this is Dave Binnage. I'd just like to take this opportunity to thank you, and I'm really talking to you, just to say thanks for listening in to this program today and for making Music with a Message the soundtrack to your Sunday afternoon. I'd also like to thank several local businesses who sponsor this program and make it possible for us to be heard each week here on KILJ. Please help me thank these area businesses, which include Cottage Realty, Courtesy Door Sales and Service, Five Star Community Credit Union, Hometown Veterinary Care in New London, Kramer's Gas and Groceries in Salem, Lane Plumbing and Heating over in Mount Union, Olson Yoder Funeral Home and Crematory, the Mount Pleasant Pep Stop, and Schrader Used Cars. 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

0: 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It's a special day to spend with family and friends, and we're thankful that you're spending it with us at KILJ. 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
1: 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Thanks for joining us right here at KILJ Radio. 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
8: 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Play another good

little boy's prayer was overheard. Dear God, please take care of my daddy and my mommy and my sister and my brother and my doggy and me. And oh, please take care of yourself, God. If anything's happened to you, we're in a big mess.

Bar Bird from New London. I have to drive to Des Moines almost every Sunday afternoon. It's really a drag. Unless I can listen to music with a message. That's great. You're listening to my friend Dave Benage on Music.

0: Welcome to Lighten Up, brought to you by Compassion International, releasing children from poverty in Jesus' name. Lighten Up is a moment to encourage your walk with Jesus. I'm Dr. Wes Stafford of Compassion, and I have no doubt that you will enjoy this touching story from author, comedian, and motivational speaker, Ken Davis.
1: The following story plays beautiful music on my heartstrings. It was a cold December day. A little boy stood in front of a shoe store on Broadway, barefoot and shivering. He peered intently through the window. A woman walked up to the boy and said, Why are you looking into that window so earnestly? The little boy said, I was asking God to give me a pair of shoes. The lady looked at him for a moment, then quietly took him by the hand. Together they walked into the shoe store. Once inside, she asked the clerk to bring a half a dozen pairs of socks for the boy. Then she asked for a basin of water and a towel. The woman took the little boy to the rear of the store, removed her gloves, and then knelt and began to wash his feet. She dried them with the towel, just as the clerk appeared with socks. The woman placed a pair of socks on the boy's feet and selected a pair of shoes. Then she bundled the remaining socks and handed him the package. As they left the store, the woman patted the boy on the head. I hope you feel more comfortable now, she smiled. She turned to go, but the wide-eyed little boy caught her by the hand. He looked up into her face and asked, Are you God's wife? Hey, let's pray together that we can be God's answer to someone's prayers. Lighten up and live.
0: 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I'm Dr. Wes Stafford of Compassion International, encouraging you to lighten up and live.
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Hey, y'all, this is Glenn Goode. I am Dave Bendage's uncle from Elizabethton, Tennessee, and you are listening to Music with a Message right here on KILJ. Mama's

wondered about one man and his wife who were having problems at home, and they weren't speaking to each other at all. They were in a silent time. Suddenly, this guy realizes that the next day he needs his wife to wake him up at 5 o'clock for an early morning business flight. Not wanting to break the silence, he writes on a piece of paper, "Please wake me at 5 a.m. and leaves the note on the night table where he knows his wife will see it. The next morning, he wakes up and looks at his watch, and it's 9 o'clock. He has missed his flight. He is totally furious at his wife. When he notices a piece of paper on the table on his side of the bed, the paper said, 'It's 5 o'clock. Wake up.'"

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3: 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This is Carol Benich from Danville, Iowa, and you are listening to my son Dave on Music with a Message right here on KILJ. That's my boy. Started.

on one uncharacteristically awful afternoon during the 1950s, Yankee slugger superstar Mickey Mantle struck out three times, and he was badly depressed about it. He was sitting in the clubhouse. He remembered. He said, I sat down on my stool and held my head in my hands like I thought I was going to start crying. And I heard someone come up to me, and it was little Tommy Berra, Yogi Berra's boy, standing there next to me, and he tapped me on the knee nice and soft. And I figured he's going to say something nice like, hey, you hang in there, or something like that. But all he did was look at me, and then in his little kid's voice, he said, you stink.

0: You're listening to Lighten Up, brought to you by Compassion International, releasing children from poverty in Jesus' name. Lighten Up is meant to encourage your walk with Jesus. I'm Dr. Wes Stafford, President of Compassion, inviting you to listen and laugh as author, motivational speaker, and comedian Ken Davis does a little campaigning.
1: A corrupt politician suddenly found himself at the pearly gates. St. Peter said, you'll have to spend one day in hell and one day in heaven. Then you can choose where to spend eternity. St. Peter escorted him to the elevator, and he went down, down, down to hell. The doors opened, and he found himself in the middle of a green golf course. All of his friends were there. They ran to greet him, shook his hand, and reminisced about the good times they had while getting rich at the expense of other people. They played golf and then dined on lobster and drank the finest champagne. The devil was also there dancing and telling jokes. Finally, everyone gave him a hearty farewell and waved as the elevator rose back to heaven. When the doors opened, the politician said, I don't need to see heaven. I think I want to spend eternity in hell. So he got in the elevator and down he went. When the doors opened this time, he was in the middle of a barren land covered with burning garbage. All his friends were dressed in rags, picking up trash. The devil came over, put his arm around his shoulders. I don't understand, he whimpered. Yesterday it was beautiful. Everyone was happy. What happened? The devil smiled at him. Yesterday we were campaigning, he said. Today you voted. This is Ken Davis. Lighten up and live.
0: You've been listening to Lighten Up with Ken Davis. For more information, you can visit us on the web at compassion.com. I'm Dr. Wes Stafford, President of Compassion International, encouraging you to lighten up and live.
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is Barb Bird from New London. I have to drive to Des Moines almost every Sunday afternoon. It's really a drag. Unless I can listen to Music with a Message. That's great. 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

0: One of these days, they're going to be taking me out to the cemetery. They'll be saying some words over me. Is that the end? Is it all over? Here is the question. If a man die, shall he live again? The moment you read in the paper that Billy Graham is dead, you'll know that he's more alive than he's ever been before. And I'm in heaven.
1: I know I'm going to heaven. I'm looking forward to it with great anticipation because of what Jesus did on that cross. He died for us, but he was raised by God.
0: The angel said, he is not here, he is risen. I submit to you tonight that that's the greatest news the world has ever heard. He is not here. He has conquered the grave. He's alive.
1: Because he lives, we too are going to live someday in that same resurrection glory. When

Hey, y'all, this is Glenn Goode. I am Dave Bendage's uncle from Elizabethton, Tennessee, and you are listening to Music with a Message right here on KILJ. Between

friends, this is Dave Binnage. I'd just like to take this opportunity to thank you, and I'm really talking to you, just to say thanks for listening in to this program today and for making Music with a Message the soundtrack to your Sunday afternoon. I'd also like to thank several local businesses who sponsor this program and make it possible for us to be heard each week here on KILJ. 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
1: 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Katie Johansson will be in studio with Republican Becky Wilson and Independent candidate Abby Lichty. 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And I believe Allison wanted those questions by about noon on Tuesday, October the 13th. That's news@KILJ.com for the Henry County Attorney Forum. 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
2: The following program is brought to you in

I remember when I was first getting started traveling and singing, I never dreamed one day I'd be on Broadway. I sang in independent fundamental Baptist churches. That's what I was raised in, and that's all that knew me. Independent fundamental Bible believing, Bible banging, foot stomping, soul winning, door knocking, pew jumping, devil chasing, sin hating. King James Version only Baptist. And many of those churches were about as big as that first pew right there. And I traveled everywhere by myself. My little car, my little soundtracks I'd bought down at the Christian bookstore. And I would go there and, you know, get there early and meet with the sound man. And of course, those little churches, they'd always have some guy out there, you know, running the sound who's about 10 years older than God. And he'd be changing those soundtracks. And you know what it feels like when you've got hundreds of people staring at you between songs? How those few seconds can feel like an eternity.

0: You're listening to Lighten Up, brought to you by Compassion International. Lighten Up is meant to encourage your faith in Christ. I'm Dr. Wes Stafford, President of Compassion, inviting you to take a fresh look as author, comedian, motivational speaker, and poet Ken Davis shares an inspired version of Humpty Dumpty.
1: Remember that little ditty we used to say in grade school? Humpty Dumpty sat on a wall. Humpty Dumpty had a great fall. All the king's horses and all the king's men couldn't put Humpty Dumpty together again. Kind of a bleak picture, isn't it? Everybody falls at one time or another, and though we have no hope of putting ourselves together, God made it possible through Jesus for us to be whole again. I can almost hear you respond, "Yeah, but it was after I knew Jesus that I fell." So many people feel like Humpty Dumpty when they've sinned against the Lord. They give up trying. They lose hope. The Bible tells us that if we confess our sins, He is faithful and just to forgive us our sins and cleanse us from all unrighteousness. Humpty Dumpty sat on a wall. Humpty Dumpty had a great fall. All the king's horses and all the king's men couldn't put Humpty Dumpty together again. But along came the king and touched Humpty's soul. Only the king could make Humpty whole. What do you do when you stumble and fall? Forget the king's horses and all the king's men. The king is the one who can heal you again. Rejoice, Humpty Dumpty, there's reason to sing. For when you have fallen, you can go to the king. This is Ken Davis. Go to the king, lighten up, and live.
0: 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For more information, you can visit us on the web at compassion.com. I'm Dr. Wes Stafford, President of Compassion, encouraging you to lighten up.
2: This is Peggy Cady from Danville, Iowa, and on Sunday afternoons, I'm likely to be out working in my salon and listening to my friend Dave Benage on Music with a Message right here on KILJ. Still.

Hey, y'all, this is Glenn Goode. I am Dave Bendage's uncle from Elizabethton, Tennessee, and you are listening to Music with a Message right here on KILJ. Hi.

Old Buck Ledbetter got right with the Lord the other day. Preacher baptized him down in a big pond. But they took Bunk out into the pond. He got caught up into the spirit about halfway out there, and about four of us had to get off in there to man him down and hold him. And the preacher got him and took old Bunk and put him down under the water. And Bunk got kind of strangled. And he come up, a little water coming out of his mouth. And the preacher said, "Do you believe?" And Bunk was trying to talk. And the preacher wanted an answer. So, kaploosha, down for the second time. 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

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The preacher was fixing to go down with him again, and Bunk pushed him backwards and said, I believe you doing your darndest to drown

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1: 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You.

Romans 8, 28. If God allowed it, God intends to turn that pain, that hurt, that loss, that difficulty for something good in your life. Now watch this. Because I'm hurting at the moment, I'm not even interested in any good. All I want is to get rid of this. In other words, get me out of this, God. Change this circumstance. But here's what happens. I must be willing to trust him in the midst of it, because I know on the other side, I'm going to be able to look back. I don't mean the other side of heaven. I'm talking about now on the other side, I'm going to look back and say, well, God, you were in that. Well, I can see your hand in that. This is what you were doing. This is, you made me wait, and God, I got some, Lord, forgive me for being so impatient. You know what? He doesn't get upset when you say, God, what's going on? God's very silent, just says, you know, I'm just doing things the way I promised to do them.

0: This is Lighten Up with Ken Davis, brought to you by Compassion International. Lighten Up is a moment to brighten your day and encourage your faith in Christ. I'm Dr. Wes Stafford, President of Compassion, encouraging you to heed the advice of author, comedian, and motivational speaker, Ken Davis.
1: My friend Ken Kington tells of his adventure on an escalator one day. The escalator was packed with people. He was about halfway down when it suddenly stopped. Ken watched in amazement as dozens of people just stood there waiting to be rescued. Finally, he just yelled, "Walk!" The line began to move, and the people who had grown so accustomed to depending on the moving stairs realized they could actually walk down the steps by themselves. You can choose to stand helplessly waiting for the government or state or anyone to rescue you, or you can walk. In 2010, Nashville was hit by a devastating flood. 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Sometimes when we feel helpless, if we listen carefully, we might just hear the Lord saying to us what he said to the sick man. Walk! It is only when we take the first steps that we discover he supplies the power and direction that will enable us to lighten up and live.
0: 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If you would like to know how you can help, please visit us on the web at compassion.com.
2: 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I've

is Barb Bird from New London. I have to drive to Des Moines almost every Sunday afternoon. It's really a drag. Unless I can listen to Music with a Message. That's great. 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

This illustration I'm about to give you is the best illustration of this. It's called the gospel. The best illustration of the gospel I've ever heard. Once upon a time in a far off country, there was an ancient king who was known to be simultaneously the most loving and just king who had ever existed. Eventually, it was discovered that somebody was stealing from the king's treasury, and because the king was just, he issued a decree. He said that when it was discovered who was stealing from his treasury, that a sentence of 10 lashes in front of the entire kingdom would be visited upon that person for their, as the penalty for their disobedience. The theft continued, and eventually he issued a final decree, 40 lashes would be visited upon the person who was stealing from the king's treasury. But watch this, 40 lashes was a death sentence, so he issued a death sentence. As weeks went by, it was eventually discovered that none other than the daughter of the king was the one who was stealing from his treasury. When that was discovered, a question began to ripple through the kingdom. How could the most loving king who's ever existed kill his own daughter? Some people thought that he would pardon her, but then how would he be just? Some people thought that he would punish her, but then how would he be loving? Well, eventually the king examined it, and he said, hey, the law is clear. Sin has taken place. Justice must fall. The sentence must be passed. And the king's own daughter was brought in front of the entire kingdom. And when she got to the front, she was laid over an executioner's table. She was tied to the table. The executioner ripped open the back of her shirt and stepped back. But just as the executioner lifted his whip to issue the first lash, the king stood up from his throne and he yelled, "Stop!" Everyone was in dismay. Silently, the king walked forward, bent over his daughter, wrapped his body around his daughter on the stump, ripped the shirt off of his own back, looked back at the executioner and said, "Now hit her." The executioner objected, "King, I can't hit her without hitting you. Now hit her." 40 lashes fell upon the back of the king over the back of his daughter, and the king died, and the girl went free. That was done for you. Because God is just, punishment for sin had to be paid. But because God is love, he chose to make that payment himself. And here's the good news. What you must understand is that when Jesus hung on that bloody cross and he pushed up on his nail-pierced hands, choking to death on his own blood, his final words through his choking breath were the words, "It is finished." He did not cry out, "I am finished." His words were, "It is finished." And if he's not finished, you're not finished.

Thank you, Lord, for this opportunity, and thank you, friends, for tuning in. I hope to see you all back here next Sunday. For Music with a Message, I'm Dave Minnage, and as always, this last song is for Kara. There's only one thing left to say. Good night, friends.

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1: 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Katie Johansson will be in studio with Republican Becky Wilson and Independent candidate Abby Lichty. 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And I believe Allison wanted those questions by about noon on Tuesday, October the 13th. That's news@KILJ.com for the Henry County Attorney Forum. That's on Tuesday.